Well, quick start in the heart. Motley Crue wrapping up our 12 o'clock rock to celebrate the birthday of co-founder and guitarist Mick Mars. You're listening to Radio Hauraki. Turn it up. This is Smazza Pazza's 1979.

Weezer here on Radio Hauraki. Now, the Foo Fighters, of course, they dropped their brand new album, Your Favourite Toy, a couple of weeks ago. And sitting here in the studio with me is a giant toy box of Dave Grohl approved loot. If you hear him pop up at any point, give me a call on 0800 Hauraki. You could be winning from this toy box their brand new album, some crazy kind of toy, but you also go in the draw to win a double pass to see them playing live in either Christchurch or Auckland. And speaking of the Foos, here they are.

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1: Niven, you've heard Dave Grohl pop up.
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1: I'm going to have a wee dig around in the toy box. Bear with me as I... hold on. All right, I'm having a dig. Just yell out stop and I'll see what my hand lands on.
2: Stop.
1: Do you like Fender guitars? Are you a fan of Fender guitars?
2: Oh, I'm not personally, but my wife is.
1: Okay, well, you've just won yourself a very cool Fender t-shirt with some three guitars on the front.
2: Awesome. That sounds great.
1: Awesome. And I'm putting you in the drawer to win a double pass to go and see the Foos in either Christchurch or Auckland.
2: Oh, brilliant. That would be amazing if I won that.
1: All right. Well, good luck, Niven, and thanks for calling in.
2: Okay, thank you.
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0: 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Recently, we caught up with Gavin Rossdale from Bush about coming back in September.
19: We're super excited, and of course, the last time we were there, we rehearsed in a disused bank. 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Last time we rehearsed for a few days, and it was, it used to be a bank. Can't wait to come back.
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0: It's Bec here on Hauraki Days. And if you know me, you know how much I love my car, my motorsports. And of course, Formula One went down in Miami over the weekend. So coming up next hour, have a wee recap over what went down and why I've got such a big smile on my dial.
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12: In this update, Israel's Khan News is reporting Donald Trump says an Iranian peace plan offer is not acceptable, which asks for hostilities to cease and the US to withdraw its forces. The president has announced the US will escort ships through Hormuz Strait. He's also withdrawn 5,000 troops from Germany out of 36,000 after the chancellor criticised his actions in Iran. 84% of eligible voters in a Prostate Cancer Foundation poll want the government to set up a national screening programme. A West Australian man has been charged over a flight to Perth from Auckland, accused of an outburst after cabin crew refused him more alcohol. Historical human remains, including skulls, found by a kayaker on a spit near the Bay of Plenty's Ohakana Island, have been blessed and recovered. That's news.
11: Hauraki Sport with Max Raft.
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12: In sport, a 17th place finish for Shane Van Gisbergen in the latest NASCAR race around Texas Motor Speedway. He made up 13 positions after starting in 30th, but still drops one spot to 19th in the season standings. Detroit have rallied from 3-1 down in their NBA basketball playoff series with Orlando to advance to the Eastern Conference semifinals. The Pistons have eased to a 116-94 Game 7 win over the Magic. It's Detroit's first playoff series win in 18 years. They'll meet the winner of this afternoon's game between Toronto and Cleveland. And Wu Yeetse has opened up a 10-7 lead over Sean Murphy in the best of 35-frame snooker World Championship final.
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Kings of Leon with Super Soaker. You're listening to Hauraki Days with Beck. Thanks to Trade Staff. And if you are looking for work, heaps of jobs getting listed, so go to tradestaff.co.nz. Now, this tune here was inspired by Jeff Buckley. Would you believe it? It's Radiohead with Fake Plastic Trees.

It's Block Party with Banquet. You're listening to Hauraki Days with Beck. I can't believe it's Monday. I just feel like the weekend just flew by so quickly. Coming up next, I'm going to have a chat with Dilly for Grid Girls as we catch up on what we've done on Formula One. But right now, it's you two with The Fly.

0: Well, speaking of grid girls, it's actually just me and Dilly today. We're having a wee recap on what went down in Formula One in Miami over the weekend. How you going, Dilly?
1: Yeah, not too bad. A lot tireder this morning than I was originally planning on being, just with the race moved forward a couple of hours, obviously.
0: Yeah, they were expecting some thunderstorms in Miami, so instead of it being an 8 a.m. play out, it was 5 a.m. So
1: it was indeed, yeah. So a little bit tireder than I planned to be this morning. But no, we're in good spirits. It was good result for, well, myself being a McLaren fan, that's for sure.
0: Yeah, I mean, so we had sprint and then we had the big race. I was stoked to see Lando Norris on pole for sprint, takes out
1: the win. Yep, big W. Yep.
0: And then in the big race, it went to Mercedes.
1: Yeah, to the surprise of absolutely no one. Kimi Antonelli managed to take out first place on the race this morning, with McLaren coming second and third. So I dare say that Mercedes' stranglehold is slipping slightly, just with the looks of McLaren being a little bit more sort of resurgent up the field.
0: Yeah, but they always seem to do that, don't they? McLaren, I think they did that last year or the year before, a little bit slow out the gate, but then they build on it. But what I love is that Kimi Antonelli is, what, 18, 19 years old?
1: 19, I think, yeah.
0: And it's his three races in a row where he's finished on pole and then won the race.
1: Yeah, yeah.
0: Which is almost a record, isn't it?
1: For him, surely, yeah.
0: Yeah.
1: Absolutely.
0: Especially for that age. So I think they're in Canada next.
1: Yeah, it's another 3 weeks off of Formula One, which is
0: disappointing. Enough for me to lose interest over the thing.
1: I'm sure there's plenty of V8 supercars that'll, you know, you can keep yourself occupied with in the meantime.
0: It will be a double whammy. I think we've got supercars in Tasmania and Formula One in Canada next weekend, the weekend of the 21st of May, so it should be a goodie.
1: Yeah, it should be good, and no doubt Zoe will be very excited to recap that one on the Monday as
0: well. Oh, most definitely. Well, thanks, Dilly, and go McLaren.
1: Yeah, up the McLarens.
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0: 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Recently, we caught up with Gavin Rossdale from Bush about coming back in September.
9: We're super excited, and of course, the last time we were there, we rehearsed in a disused bank. We had this really good week in New Zealand. Last time we rehearsed for a few days, and it was, it used to be a bank. Can't wait to come back.
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on Radio Hauraki. Now, on Friday afternoon, the guys from The Big Show made someone's day. They called up the winner of who will be joining them at the NRL Magic Round. So Todd from Christchurch and his league-loving brother will be off with Jace, Mike, Keezy and Pugs and Boys Trip in just under 2 weeks. Friday 15th May, they head over there. So if you're also a league fan and you're already booked to be heading to the NRL Magic Round, you can catch up with the fellas for some pre-footy cold ones on that Friday the 15th of May, 4:30 p.m. at Darling & Co. That's just across from Suncourt Stadium. So jealous. Wish I was going there. Anyway, it's Hauraki. Here's Manic Street Preachers.

0: It's Radio Hauraki. Greg Preble, how are you?
1: Yeah, good, mate. Had a good weekend. It was fun. Into Monday afternoon now. And, of course, that new Foo Fighters album came out recently. Mm-hmm. So, you know, wants to win that on vinyl or Savo, just keep listening. I might do a cheeky cuticle.
0: Yeah, well, the toy box, there's less and less toys in there now. Yeah. And there's less albums. Like, I was hoping I could sneak myself one of those, your favourite toy albums. But looks like they're being well accounted
1: Any
0: for.
1: Any whoopee cushions left in the toy box?
0: It looks to be one. I'm actually eyeing up some. I just broke my headphones the other day, and I see there's some headphones in the toy box. Yeah.
1: Who won that that David Bowie themed Monopoly?
0: I don't know. Yeah, I think it went out in the Big Show.
1: Yeah, right.
0: I was really hoping no one would take that.
1: It's a pretty good toy.
0: There's heaps of toys for you to give away, or us to give away over the next few days.
1: All right, so listen out for old mate Dave.
0: All right.
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7: In this update, fuel stocks have surged in today's update. Jet fuel to its highest level since the war was launched on Iran. As of last Wednesday, we had 58.7 days of jet fuel on land or en route, 52.7 of diesel and 52.6 days of petrol. Donald Trump's promise to escort ships through the Strait of Hormuz would involve more than 100 US military aircraft and 15,000 personnel. He's reportedly told an Israeli news agency an Iranian peace proposal isn't acceptable. Kiwi exporters wanting refunds of US tariffs found illegal by the US Supreme Court, finding the application process tricky. Refunds could total as much as $1 billion. The immigration minister says ACT selection pledge to slap a surcharge on immigrants is unaffordable, with a herd manager on a five-year visa having to pay $11,000 upfront. That's news.
6: Hauraki Sport with Maxraft. There's a raft of reasons to choose Maxraft insulated concrete slabs, like them backing local schools and grassroots sport.
7: In sport, Warriors standout Jackson Ford has relinquished the lead at the top of the Dally M standings in the NRL. Panthers star Nathan Cleary's taken the lead with 33 votes after bagging 5 from Penrith's narrow win over Manly to complete round 9. Ford is 2 votes back on 31. The Tigers forward missing out on any votes despite making 50 tackles and running for 177 metres in the Warriors' victory over Parramatta. The fourth-seeded Cleveland Cavaliers lead the Toronto Raptors 74-61 in the third quarter of their winner-takes-all game to decide the final spot in the second round of NBA playoffs. The winner will meet the Detroit Pistons. That is sport. I'm Raylene Ramsey.
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Radio Hodaki with Greg Breville, Easy Like Monday Afternoon. Coming up next, The Cure, and later the Foo Fighters, whose new album, Your Favourite Toy, is out now. We've got a toy box in the studio if you want one of them toys, or a copy of the new Foo's album on vinyl, and a chance to go and see them when they come to New Zealand this summer. 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

Radio Hodaki, The Cure. On Friday, it was a pretty good one for Todd. He got a call from the fellas from The Big Show, from Jace, Mike and Keezy. They gave him a ring and said, yo, what are you up to next weekend? They're all going to the NRL Magic Round in Brisbane. And Todd and his brother are going with him. Such a good time. Cheers to boystrip.co.nz. Congratulations, Todd, from Radio Hodaki.

0: Radio Hodaki with that new one from Racing coming up before 3. That's the Strokes. How's it? I'm Greg Preble. After 4 o'clock, the fellas from the Big Show are back, Jace, Mike and Keezy. At some point soon, they're going to take on the Hodaki Breakfast in some sort of competition. There was talk of a swimming race. There's been talk of bench pressing. And what other ideas have been floating around, Jerry and I?
1: I suggested a sperm count.
2: I'm out on that one. I mean, I could give it a go. But I'm infertile. I'm zero.
1: That'd be quite funny. They're going to be like, oh, you've come back with none. You're like, yeah, I've had the snip. And they'll be like, so why did you?
2: Oh, man, I tell you, to get to zero, can I tell you, I had a vasectomy, and then obviously you've got to go back. And yeah. They say, oh, you need to come back after.
3: 20?
2: Is it 20?
3: I was given a time frame.
2: It took me a while. I've got to say, 20 took me a lot longer than I thought. It really drove home how little of that was going on at the time. So I came back after 20, and they're like, you've got 10 million sperm per blood. And I'm like, what do you mean?
1: Did they miss?
2: And then I went back, and next time they're like, oh, you're at 5 now or something. But I kept coming back, and I was like, these things don't want to die.
1: So the issue with the sperm count one is that you two have both had the snip. Zoe's a female.
2: She doesn't have any sperm?
1: I don't think she's even got one.
2: Okay.
1: So it'd all be on me. This would be how I'd find out I'm infertile too, I guarantee you.
2: Yeah. Okay. So sperm count it is?
0: Maybe not. What is it going to be then? We'll find out when the banter between these two teams continues after 4 o'clock today on The Big Show. Jeremy and I back tomorrow. And by the way, may the 4th be with you and you know, all the Star Wars stuff on today. After the show, Jeremy and I were discussing who was their favourite Star Wars character. You can catch that on today's Hodaki Breakfast podcast.
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0: 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Recently, we caught up with Gavin Rossdale from Bush about coming back in September.
16: We're super excited, and of course, the last time we were there, we rehearsed in a disused bank. We had this really good week in New Zealand. Last time we rehearsed for a few days, and it was, it used to be a bank. Can't wait to come back.
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It's called Jaded. 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Also this month, the Monteith's Wild Food Challenge is happening at restaurants all over the country. Is duck involved? More on that next. 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

0: It's Radio Hauraki with Greg Preble after the 3 o'clock news, tunes from The Foos and the title track from an album that was celebrated at last year's Tate Music Prize Awards. Hope you had a great weekend. Maybe you caught Fat Freddy's drop. They had 3 nights in Wellington. Mumford & Sons were in the country. Powder Shoots and the Boondocks continued their New Zealand tour. Split Ends were in the Tron. They're in Christchurch tonight. And also on the weekend, duck shooting season began. Richie Cosgrove was telling me that opening weekend is as much about the tradition as it is the birds, seeing families come together, kids learning the ropes, friends reunited for the first time in a year. He reckoned that's what Saturday, opening day, was really about. See a duck on the menu anywhere this month in the Monteith's Wild Food Challenge? You know, in restaurants around the country, put up some wild dishes. You can head to monteiths.co.nz to see the full list of bars and eateries that are involved and what wild foods they're offering. 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You'll be in to win a $100 Monteith's Wild Food Challenge dining voucher from Radio Hauraki.
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5: In this update, our jet fuel stocks are at the highest level since war was launched on Iran. As of last Wednesday, we had 58.7 days here or en route. We have 52.7 days of diesel, 52.6 of petrol. Meanwhile, Chris Luxon signing an essential supplies deal with Singapore today on fuel for New Zealand and food for Singapore. A global health expert says New Zealand could invest a little more for a better system by putting 0.5% more of GDP towards raising wages and bonuses for optimal care. Drivers are being urged to pass wide and slow when they see a vulnerable road user after 20 cycling and walking fatalities this year. Major slip repairs have been completed on State Highway 35 in the Eastern Bay of Plenty. Both lanes have reopened. That's news.
3: Hauraki Sport with Maxraft. There's a raft of reasons to choose Maxraft insulated concrete slabs. Their bases meet code, cut costs and reduce waste.
5: In sport, the Cleveland Cavaliers have clinched the final spot in the NBA's second round of playoffs. The Cavaliers have beaten the Toronto Raptors 114-102 in their winner-takes-all Eastern Conference Game 7 on home court. They set up a date with the Detroit Pistons. They beat the Orlando Magic to advance 4-3 in their series. Nathan Cleary has moved back in front in the Dally M medal race for the NRL's best player. The Penrith halfback tallied 5 points from the narrow win over Manly to complete round 9. Warriors forward Jackson Ford is now 2 points back on 31, failing to garner a single vote from the big win over the Eels. That is sport. I'm Raylene Ramsey.
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0: Hodaki Gorillas, Clint Eastwood. If you've ever wondered what it would be like to work with Clint Eastwood on a movie, Matt Damon was talking about it on the Conan O'Brien podcast on iHeartRadio, how he trained for ages to get the South African accent just right, and wondering how the first scene would go.
1: You know, it was a lot of work and fun and great, and I showed up, I'm ready, it's like my chance to work with, you know, one of my heroes, and the very first take, you know, I did it, and meanwhile, I've done this so many thousands of times, I have, you know, a number of different ways that I'm thinking of maybe doing the scene. So he goes, cut, print, move on. And I go, hang on. Boss, you know, I want to do another one?
2: I mean, yeah. I wasn't even in costume.
1: That was the first one. Like, yeah, you want to do it? And he goes, why? You want to waste everybody's time?
2: Oh, my God.
0: Just one take will do. Thanks, Matt Damon. Maybe there'll be some improvisavo from The Big Show. At 4 is The Offspring on Hodaki.
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Tauraki with Jane Seduction. Greg here, hope you had a great weekend. Maybe you checked out one of them New Zealand International Comedy Festival galas. There was Auckland, Wellington and Christchurch on the weekend. I caught one of them. Geez, they were good. Ray O'Leary, hilarious. Guy Williams, Felicity Ward, that dude Ivan from Venezuela, talking about the confusion of the English language. Angela Driver was excellent. That dude Emmanuel from London was great. So many good comedy shows in New Zealand for the next few weeks. All the details on our gigs and events page at hauraki.co.nz. And some of the comedians stopping by for a chat with the big show this week. It's Queens of the Stone Age on Hauraki.

0: Hauraki, the Vines, Ride, Greg Preble here. Same before that, me and Manaya and Beck Sandys and Pugs all went to the New Zealand International Comedy Festival Gala Night on Friday. There was one on Saturday and Sunday as well. They're in Auckland, Wellington and Christchurch. Tony Lyle was on stage. It's all going to be on TV. Di Henwood was hosting. He was so good. It's going to be on the TV3 this Thursday evening. Speaking of TV shows, this morning Jerry and I were discussing TV shows and coming up with new ideas. And people are texting through too on 3483.
1: Sensing burger.
2: How does that work?
1: Sensing burger. A medium tries to guess the burger type by sniffing an empty box that the burger was in. That's pretty good, isn't it?
2: Oh, that's good. I wonder how Deb Weber would go on that.
1: Who's Deb Weber?
2: Deb Weber, she was one of the sensing murder psychics.
1: Oh, okay, yes. Yeah.
2: She was the one that used to come up with basically all the information that you could Google on an unsolved murder.
1: How about Deadliest Catch? And it's just a documentary about the range of Hamilton's STDs. My Kitchen Sucks, a TV show about culinary failures. Kardashian Hunting and Fishing Adventures. Bob from Manchester.
2: That's good. The Kardashians going on a hunting trip would be amazing.
1: Yeah.
2: I'd love to see that.
1: Love It or List It Family Edition. You pitch what family member you're going to get rid of and how much you want for them. Here's annoying Uncle Brian.
0: Bring the Kardashians down here. It's duck shooting season. They can have a crack at that. Jerry and I are back tomorrow on the Hauraki Breakfast. And if you ever want to get in touch with them, there's the socials, the Facebook, the Insta. There's also the text 3483. And if you want to say something to them, there's the talkback function on the iHeartRadio app.
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10: We're super excited, and of course, the last time we were there, we rehearsed in a disused bank. We had this really good week in New Zealand. Last time we rehearsed for a few days, and it was, it used to be a bank. Can't wait to come back.
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If you want to win the new Foo Fighters album, your favourite toy, or a toy from the toy box that's in the studio, or tickets to go see him play live this summer, keep listening to the fellas from The Big Show. They kick off after the news, which is next. See ya!

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15: In this update, a third Wellington measles case linked to an earlier infection at a Newtown deli. Unvaccinated people who visited Mediterranean Foods Trattoria in Delhi on Sunday, April 19, should stay alert for symptoms. A rise in the number of ships sailing to New Zealand has helped swell our fuel stocks, particularly jet fuel, now on 58.7 days. Financial Markets Authority Chair Craig Stobo has resigned after an independent review into his conduct. Disgraced former Deputy Police Commissioner Jevon McSkimming has paid back $500 for hotel rooms in his hometown used when he was having an affair. Submitters are condemning the employment leave bill, saying it's a deliberate weakening of workers' rights. An international expert is advising New Zealand to lean into using AI, saying it significantly reduces health worker burnout. That's news.
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15: In sport, the final spot has been clinched in the second round of the NBA playoffs.
17: The Cleveland Cavaliers advance to round two. They win game seven at home.
15: As you've heard on ESPN, the Cleveland Cavaliers have advanced from their Eastern Conference first round matchup, eliminating the Toronto Raptors 114 to 102 in a

0: side in Game 7. Cleveland now face the Detroit Pistons in the second round. The Warriors will avoid coming up against Broncos centre Katoni Staggs when they return to action next weekend in NRL's Magic Round. Staggs has accepted an early guilty plea for a high shot on the Roosters' Hugo Savala in the Broncos' defeat in Sydney. That is sport. I'm Raylene Ramsey.
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4: Oh, g'day, you mad bastards. Great to have your company on this gloomy Monday afternoon. It is the 4th of May, 2026. And you, my friends, as ever, listening to The Big Show, brought to you by Toledo's.
5: Out with outdated hydration, in with Toledo's, the new standard in clean electrolytes.
4: Toledo's! G'day, Mogi, you absolute stallion. How's life?
6: Going pretty grousy, you mad dog, you sick son of a bee. Bloody Monday, man.
4: Yeah, man.
6: Bloody Monday, man.
4: It's craziness.
6: We're going to have to do whole week.
4: We've had
6: a few short weeks in a row, but I understand old Keezy, look at him, smug little bastard over there. He is, eh? He's chuffed with himself. He's going to go down, he's got a golf tournament, so he's going to go down and get pumped at that 3 days in a row.
4: Yes.
5: You're going to get pumped three days in a row, man.
4: I didn't know that you could sort of take time off to go and play golf tournaments.
6: I mean,
4: if I knew that, I'd be doing it all the time.
6: Oh.
4: You know what I'm saying?
5: What, with all your golf mates?
4: Yeah, totally, man. How are you going, Keezy, with your new Warriors cap on there? It's pristine, mate.
5: It is pristine. It's brand new. I'm feeling great, fellas. Another short week for Keezy. I won't be here on Friday. Apologies in advance for that.
4: Yes.
5: But looking forward to a big golf tournament this weekend. Next weekend, Magic Round. God, it's all on, man.
6: Douche.
5: It is all on, fellas.
4: Yeah.
5: Jace.
4: Yes.
5: You got your new boots on, man. You got your old jacket on. You got your coloured and Reberger hat, pretending like... It's not a Reberger hat, but it is.
6: It is.
5: How are you, you mad
4: I'm
5: bastard?
4: Very well, thanks, Keezy. Thanks for asking.
5: Sweet.
6: You're looking good, man.
4: Yeah, thank you.
5: Have you done something different?
6: Is there something about your skin? Yeah.
4: I'm feeling very compact.
6: Are you?
4: Because I've got really tight jeans on. The sweatshirt's quite tight. My hat's quite tight. I'm feeling very secure.
5: Well, that's good, man.
4: Yeah.
6: You look great, man.
4: Thank you. I appreciate it.
6: Really good.
4: Yeah,
6: I know. Some of the best looking I've ever seen, actually.
4: Well, look, you know, I took a shower today and I was staring at myself in the old mirror there going, geez, I'm looking good.
5: Oh, nice.
4: It's all the walking I'm doing. I'm very cut at the moment, fellas.
6: Because you've got
4: very cut. I've got cutters.
6: You got one of those mirrors from the amusement park.
5: Oh, funhouse mirror.
6: Funhouse mirror, yeah.
4: Yeah, man.
6: They make you look normal.
4: Hey, Mogi, what's coming up on the show?
7: What's happening on the Big Show with old Mogi?
6: Later up in the show, fellas, we've got a UK comedian, absolute backbone and legend of a human being, Phil Nichol, coming into the studio for a bit of a chit-chat.
4: You're nice.
6: Also, fellas, I have got a confession to make. I'm not proud of myself, but I feel like I can't keep it to myself. I need to tell you guys what's been going on with me.
5: Oh, God.
6: And next up, Brekkie versus Big Show. We're going to be talking about a bench press competition and a few of the finer details. I can only imagine we've got some audio to play from breakfast.
5: Got no idea.
6: That's what I'm hearing.
5: We do?
6: That's what everybody's saying.
5: Oh, wow.
6: Yeah, they were really talking shit about you.
5: About me?
6: Oh, yeah, everyone, I suppose.
4: As per normal. In the meantime, here's Blink 182.
6: Yeah! I took a

0: Yes, indeed. Snow Patrol there on the Radio Hauraki Big Show this Monday afternoon. The time, 11 minutes past 4 o'clock.
1: And it's time for...
2: The Big Poll.
1: The Big Poll today is sit down, wheeze if you're a man, yes or no?
0: Yeah.
1: Now, I asked that because it dawned on me this morning, early this morning. I woke up and I was going for one of my traditional morning weaves, and I go like a racehorse, Keezy. Sprint, I do, towards the toilet there, right. Get in there and absolutely blast it out. Wake the house up.
3: Right, straight into the centre of the water there?
1: Straight. Well, no, because I'm sitting down.
0: Ah. Right, okay.
1: I'm going against the bowl.
0: Is it a powerful stream?
1: It's a her of a stream.
0: Yeah.
1: I have to get into the shower afterwards. Such is the power.
0: Right.
1: That's a true story, Keezy.
3: Gross.
1: And it dawned on me as I was sitting there, water blasting my downstairs.
3: Yeah, I get it.
1: That I never, ever, ever stand up to go to the toilet anymore to do wees.
3: Yeah.
1: Except possibly when I'm here at work and I'll use the urinal. Other than that, I sit down every single time without fail. So I'm wondering how many people there are out there that are like me that are keeping it to themselves.
3: Can I just say that there's another person just like you in this room with you right now, and that is me, old Keezy.
1: Old Keezy.
3: Sit down to Wheezy Keezy, they call me. Seriously, I can't remember the last time I stood up to pee.
1: Yeah.
3: And a lot of dudes will be listening to this right now going, what? What are you doing? Just try it. All of a sudden, going wheeze becomes this really chill, enjoyable 30 seconds or 2 minutes in your case, Jace, of just absolute relaxation, you know?
0: Yeah. I only do sit-down wheeze when it's dark at night and right. I don't want to spray it all over the place. Then I'll do a sit-down wee because I don't want to turn the lights on either to sort of wake my wife.
1: Yeah.
0: But generally speaking, I'm a stand-up wee guy because I find sitting down, there's just too much admin to deal with.
1: It'll be hard for you, though, standing up, wouldn't it? Because you'd have to tiptoe to get over the...
0: Well, there is that.
3: But also you need a stepladder to get up and sit on it. So
0: but also, you know, for me, when I'm sitting down, you know, I've got to rearrange everything. And as I say, there's a lot of admin to deal with.
1: Right.
0: I'm sort of having to flop things everywhere. And it's just like, I'd rather just stand proud and spray.
3: Right, okay. Well, that's what this
0: is. And it feels more manly.
3: Well, and that's important to you, isn't it?
1: Come on.
0: I probably shouldn't have said that, but it does feel more manly.
3: It does. Right. So this is why we're bringing it up as a big poll, because I'm interested too, because it's changed my life.
1: It has.
3: Started doing this like a year or two ago.
1: Yep.
3: I think there's a few people in the ACC, including like Mania Stewart from The Breakfast Show. I think they're long time sit down to wheeze.
1: Oh, so you're
3: a
1: sit down or a...
3: Yeah, yeah, yeah. And that's what sort of convinced me.
1: Right.
3: And then I started doing it and I was like, hang about, this is amazing.
1: It's so good. And you got more time to go on Instagram, Jay, so you can trawl through buzzies and that.
0: Yeah. Well, I generally don't take the phone into the toilet because it's, you know, it's a sacred time for me. I like to just chill out. But no, I'm definitely a stand up wheeze type of fella.
3: Right. Well,
0: I mean, when you're out in the woods, for example, you know, there's something gratifying about being in the open air and just pounding a tree trunk. You know what I mean? With your vigorous spray. I mean, you're not going to squat in the bush, are you?
1: No. Well, there's times when obviously, you know, it makes sense. You know, like when you're out in the woods, which is never.
3: Never.
1: So, yeah, let us know on 3483. Are you like Keezy and me? Do you sit down to do wheeze, or are you a freak show like Jace and you stand up?
3: Yeah, and that wasn't a tree stump you were peeing on, by the way. It was a flower.
0: There she is.
3: Don't forget you can vote on the Hauraki Big Show's Instagram story.

0: Yes, indeed. The Killers there on the radio. Hodaki Big Show this Monday afternoon. The time is 21 minutes past 4 o'clock. And the big poll today, men, sit down wheeze, yes or no?
1: That's right. It just sort of dawned on me when I was in the bathroom this morning at 4 o'clock in the morning, sitting down like an absolute man, like a backbone. Master of my domain, sitting on my throne there doing a wee.
0: Yeah.
1: That I never ever stand up to wee anymore. That's gone.
2: Unless like you're out and about.
1: Unless I'm out and about.
2: Yeah.
1: Absolutely right,
2: KZ. At the pub or at a random at work here, stand up.
1: Yeah, that's right. But by and large, it's very, very rare. In the course of a week, I might go the whole week without having ever stood up to do a wee.
2: Isn't that amazing, Jace?
0: Extraordinary.
1: Now, that's a cold, hard fact for you, Jace.
0: Yeah.
1: Get that in you, man.
0: Whereas I like to stand proud and erect and just power away. I mean, that's just, it's just natural. It's how I've done it all my life.
2: Have you ever sat down to go wheeze at your house?
0: Well, as I say, I sit down to go wheeze if it's like 2 in the morning and I don't want to turn on the bathroom light and wake my wife up.
1: Don't you feel bad about doing it? Because that's real patriarchy talk. That's the old school way of being a man. But now there's a new way of being a man, and that is sitting down doing wheeze.
0: Well,
1: like real men.
0: Having said that too, I actually do end up waking my wife up when I sit down because of the, you know, I'm that much closer to the water and the stream is so powerful. It's like a waterfall hitting, you know, hitting the creek.
2: See, I would think it's with you, Jace, based on what you've told me. It's like when you're filling up a bucket with a hose. At some point, the end of the hose goes in the water and you can't actually hear anything.
0: Well, there is that too. Yeah. You know what I mean?
2: Gross. A lot of texts coming in on 3483. Sam says, nighttime yes, daytime no. So nighttime down, daytime no. Taylor agrees, always sit down in the middle of the night or when drunk. Sam says, at your home, yes, sit down to keep it clean. Anywhere else, stand up.
1: Oh,
2: honestly, sitting
1: people
2: down,
1: have got their rules.
2: Yeah, sitting down, men, to keep it clean, honestly, you will notice a massive difference in the cleanliness of your toilet area.
0: Well, I mean, that implies that most men are massively unco when it comes to weeing into a toilet.
1: That's 100%. The main thing.
0: And I take issue with that. Well, that's accurate.
1: That's what Keezy and I were talking about after we had dinner around at your place that night, and Keezy gave you a 6 out of 10. He said the main reason he marked you down was because your bathroom was a disgrace.
2: Yeah, it's like someone had just like shaken up a bottle of Fanta in there.
0: That's Jizz's fault.
1: Sorry,
2: It's
0: the
1: what?
0: The cat.
2: What do you mean, the cat?
0: She does the cat spray, like the, you know, the male.
1: You haven't got a cat.
2: Are you talking about your cat whose name is Jizz?
0: Yes.
2: Right, okay.
0: Yeah, yeah.
2: Just because it came out sounding... what were we talking... Oh, yeah, there's some more... Some more texts here on 3483. G'day, guys. This is Jack. Sit down where you stand up poos.
1: Oh, yeah. Stand-up poos are the go-to.
2: That's
1: absolutely
2: the go-to as well. Have you tried that, Jay? Especially in the middle of the night.
0: Stand-up poos?
2: Yeah.
1: Stand-up poos are the one.
0: I do that every time.
2: Really, stand-up poos?
0: Well, it's actually better for your bowel.
1: It is, yeah.
0: To actually stand up when you're doing poos.
2: Yeah, right. And what about Jizz?
0: Oh, she tends to squat, you know, as cats do.
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0: Yes, indeed. Weezer there on the radio. Hauraki Big Show this Monday afternoon. The time is 4:32. Let's talk rugby league with our resident professional, Charlie Gubb. G'day, Charlie, you mad bastard. How's life?
1: That's good, brother. Hoity, you frigging kinky bastard.
2: He's a sicko, eh?
3: He is.
1: Yeah, he is a little wetter.
0: I'm a little bit dirty in the bedroom, I admit it, Gubby. You know, I'll own that. I'll own it. Hey, solid win for the fellas, though, over the weekend there.
1: A wicked win, too. It was almost, felt like it was going to be a bogey game, you know, going over to Parramatta and playing away from home. But we just seemed to, you know, we win the games we should be winning now. We had one slip up versus the Tigers a few weeks ago, but everything just seems to be falling into place.
3: Well, that's the thing, Charlie Gubb. G'day, it's old Keezy here, man. How are you?
1: Yeah, good, thanks, Keezy, you wonky bastard.
3: Never mind. Mogi, have you got a question, man? Nah, just joking. Charlie, you're dead right. This is a bit of a, it seemed to me like a bit of a banana skin game, and it did seem like it was going to go that way. Last year, Mount Smart Stadium, the Eels came over, they were depleted, and somehow managed to put a real number on the Warriors. But that is the thing that's different about this team this year, is they are winning those sort of important games. Like, for example, last weekend going down to Wellington. Traditionally, that's a game that they might have lost, but they ended up getting the W. Something's different this time, isn't it?
0: Yeah.
1: Yeah, definitely. I think they're just very resilient. Everyone's just doing their job as well. Like, there's, you know, one person might have an off game, but it's never the whole team's off. Like, that was a close game, you know, in the first half. But every week we seem to just be always the better team in the second half. I don't really know what to put it down to, but it's easy to support when things are going that way.
2: How'd you feel about Valmonga coming off the back fence?
1: Yeah, he's the man. I love that. I think we've got the best bench in the NRL at the moment. There's just so many options to bring on. And with Jackson Ford playing nearly 80 minutes, it makes things easy. We can just keep bringing impact players on.
3: Yeah, Charlie, I mean, you would have brought it off the back fence plenty of times, mate. What's going through your head when you're steaming there at 100 miles an hour straight into the defensive line?
1: Dang, honestly, I don't know. But that was... I think I would go in knowing that I'm going to come off second best, but Dimitri knows, like, he's going to put some hurt on someone, so I would like to be I'd like to be him for a day.
2: Nice for him. Nice to see Dylan Walker going flying out the back of one of those as well.
1: Yeah, hard. Normally these ex-Warriors get the wood over us, but it's definitely good to send them home with a few bruises.
0: I actually got the jitters about three quarters of the way through the match there, Gubby, when Dallin butchered that try in the corner. And I thought, oh, here we go. But to the fellas' credit, they put the final nails in the coffin this time.
1: Yeah, definitely. I think, yeah, I was lucky it didn't come down to that one, but Dallin's been great, much to Mogi's disappointment.
3: Yeah, 100%.
0: Yeah, he's fuming, mate.
2: Yeah, he was on fire at the end of last week's
3: game. No, Mogi, come on, man. The wires are second on the table, no complaints.
2: No complaints at all, absolutely not. And DWZ does go great, and I don't like people going hot and cold on it, and he's certainly fixed up the jamming. It's nowhere near as bad as it used to be, so that is an absolute bonus. And then the halves as well, mate, they're going pretty good too.
1: Yeah, the whole team's going well. I don't know, Webby's got a very good attack shape going there. The wingers are always scoring. We're always breaking them down. We did it a couple of years ago when we had that hot run and Dallin kept scoring in the corner, but now we're doing it on both sides. We're setting up for big shifts, and it's not predictable. He keeps changing things up, but like what I do, just keep changing things up.
2: And I do just want to say on AKP, that his speed...
3: Alofiana Camperera.
2: Absolutely unbelievable how he got that ball off CHT, and he was... Any other player on the team, that would have been a tough try. He was just gone in the blink of an eye.
1: Yeah, it's nice to have it on our side. Eh? It's been a few years since we've had a real fast winger. I can't even remember who the last one was. Maybe Denon Kemp.
3: Oh, wow, that was a long time ago. Charlie Gubb. Charlie Gubb, before we let you go, mate, who is your official Porter King player of the day?
1: It's got to go to Jackson Ford again.
3: Yeah,
0: he's a beast. Tackles.
1: He's a beast, but you know what? He didn't, you know, he's been leading the Dally M votes, and he didn't get any vote this week. So Nathan Cleary overtook him. It's just a bit of a joke, I reckon.
2: No, it's probably because he only played 72 minutes because he's weak.
1: Yeah.
3: Didn't he play the full 80?
2: Nah.
3: Didn't he? Oh, nah. What a baby.
2: Ridiculous.
3: Hey, don't forget, if you're in the Wellington region and you need a Portaloo, hit up Porter King and Uncle Charlie will look after you. We won't speak to you next week, Charlie, because the Wires have got a bye, man, but we'll speak to you in 2 weeks' time.
1: Yep, awesome, brothers. Looking forward to it.
0: Good on you, mate.
3: Have a good one.
0: Thanks, Charlie. One. Here's Jet.

0: show. Like workplace gossip. A must listen.
1: What's the good guys?
0: Did you hear what Kate did?
2: Jay, Sy, and Keezy, the Hodaki Big Show.

0: REM there on the radio. Hauraki Big Show this Monday afternoon. The time is 4:44. Let's talk TV. What's on the telly with Mike Minogue?
1: Yeah. Yes.
2: Fellas, over the weekend I watched a documentary. There's four parts to it. I think each episode was about an hour each. Hulk Hogan, Real American. He's a wrestler.
1: I think I've seen that.
2: All right. It came out, it premiered on April 22nd, 2026. So it came out in the last week or so.
1: I haven't seen it.
2: You haven't seen it. So I felt the same.
1: Yeah, right.
2: I thought, have I seen this? Anyway, I chucked it on. Jesus, good, man. I was a huge fan of his back in the day when I was a kid, sort of in the 80s as he came through. I was probably 8 to 10, 12 years old. But back in those days, you had to wait for them to turn up. So we would have, you couldn't see any of this, but it was WrestleMania would turn up, and they'd turn up maybe 2 months later, 3 months later, even longer.
1: On videotape,
2: and you'd have to hire them out. And so you'd go on the waiting list to make sure that you were the first one to get them. But it was all like, it was him and Ultimate Warrior and Macho Man Randy Savage and the Big Boss Man and all that sort of stuff. So it goes through all of his childhood and then coming into wrestling and then sort of becoming, you know, going over the top and making the WWF at that stage, as it was known. Absolutely humongous. It used to be a regional thing, but Vince McMahon made it a national thing. Some really good stuff in there. He did some stupid things in his life, but it was some heartwarming stuff. And then, yeah, by the time he starts talking about politics in the last episode, I turned it off. Yeah. I don't really give a shit about what Hulk Hogan thinks about politics, if I'm honest. But up until that point, really good. I give it four buzzies. If you liked your wrestling, jump on it. It's very honest about all of the things. It's not a puff piece by any stretch of the imagination. So that is Hulk Hogan, and that is on Netflix.
1: Good four stuff, buzzies, mate. Out of the possible five.
0: That's not bad.
1: Really good.
0: I watched a docu-series, fellas, called Should I Marry a Murderer on Netflix there.
2: I watched the same one.
0: Yes. An intriguing tale it was, with a woman who was about to marry the sort of man of her dreams, kind of set up, and then she finds out some information.
1: Can I guess what it is? He's a burglar.
0: Correct. And then she has to go through, or do I go ahead with this, having this knowledge that I now have? But it becomes a real tale of debauchery and drugs, and she makes some pretty baffling decisions.
2: Yes.
0: Because she's doing so many drugs with this particular fella. Look, it wasn't too bad in terms of that kind of documentary series. I'd give it 3 out of 5 buzzies.
2: Yeah, I watched the same thing and I enjoyed it. But a pretty harrowing tale of a complete lack of support from the police and mental health services. She was going through some intense stuff and they just abandoned her.
1: Right.
2: And so I think it's definitely worth a watch, yeah.
0: Yes.
1: So over the weekend, my wife and I had Friday night became free. We had it booked out and all of a sudden it became free. We were like, let's watch a movie. My wife was like, yes, that's great. What do you want to watch? And I said, well, we enjoyed A Beautiful Mind a few months ago. Let's watch the next sort of based on a true story Ron Howard film, Apollo 13, starring Tom Hanks, based on a true story, all the things she loves to hear. Great, that's good. Okay, cool. First, before we do that, though, we've got to sort out this admin thing that we had to deal with.
2: Oh, God.
1: That took an hour and a half. We ended up watching Location, Location, Location. Oh.
0: Keezy, come on, man.
1: But we watched the trailer, and it looks great.
2: Oh.
1: It looks really great. So we're going to watch it, which is really great.
2: So we should start a segment where Keezy reviews films that are 30 years old and that he should have seen 8 times by now.
1: 100%. I love these films. It's like, oh, that's why everyone's banging on about them. But can I just say, in Location, Location, Location, this elderly couple, well, they weren't elderly, they were sort of Mogi's age.
0: Yes, they're quite old.
1: No, but they were downsizing, you know. So their kids had left, they were downsizing. And everywhere Phil went, Phil Spencer, like, do you like this house? The lady was just like, oh, no, and she was super negative. And then at the end of it, they were like, yeah, I don't think we're really ready to buy. And they were like, well, yeah, you have to figure out, do you even want to sell and buy right now? Complete waste of both Phil and Kirsty's time and, quite frankly, my time.
2: Yeah.
1: I was fuming.
2: Yeah, what episode number was that?
1: Season 23, episode 7.
2: Season 23.
0: But at least you got to check out Kirsty again, Keezy.
1: I'm not checking her out, mate.
0: That would have made your Friday night a bit spicy.
1: I must admit, my wife is a bit iffy around her now when we're watching. She's just like, oh, why do you want to watch this? But I give it 4.9 buzzies out of 5.
0: Yeah. Oh, come on,
2: man.
1: TVNZ Plus.
0: Here's Kings of Leon.

0: Yes, indeed. Led Zeppelin there on the Radio Hauraki Big Show this Monday afternoon. The time is 5 to 5.
1: Hey, fellas. Aotearoa's boldest food competition is back. The Monteith's Wild Food Challenge.
0: How
2: is
0: good?
2: Is back?
1: It's happening all May. Because it used to happen. A hugely successful comeback last year. Over 60 restaurants, pubs and eateries nationwide taking part. They're all creating one-off special edition dishes using some wild food that you might not usually get on the menu there. And
2: what?
1: I don't know, venison.
0: We had some beautiful venison on Friday, some didn't we, fellas?
2: Venison's
0: some
2: good eating, man.
0: Yeah, it was good stuff.
1: It was bloody good.
0: Very tender, falling off the bone.
2: Every time I've sort of had it, it's been cheaper. It's been cheaper than your beef or your lamb or anything like that for some reason. And because you would think scarcity would push the price up. And really high in protein. Bloody beautiful.
0: Yeah,
2: bloody
1: that's right.
2: Beautiful.
1: Whether it comes from the sea, the forest, or somewhere unexpected, every dish promises a memorable flavor experience. Plus, if you listen to

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2: Really? I'm Jar Jar Binks?
3: What have I got in common with Jar Jar Binks?
1: Jar Jar Binks. Intensely unlikable and hopefully scrubbed out as episode two. Vaguely racist.
3: You asked. Welcome along.
1: Jeez, you asked. You've got a Gungan look about you.
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18: In this update, a first-of-its-kind agreement to secure New Zealand fuel. Prime Minister Chris Luxon's in Singapore with other top ministers, where a fuel and food security memorandum of understanding has been signed. Singapore's agreed to supply us fuel in times of crisis, and we will supply food in what both nations describe as mutually beneficial. Horrific footage has streamed as the trial opens into the killing of Nelson Senior Sergeant Lynn Fleming. She was rammed by a car early on New Year's Day last year. Hayden Taskers pleaded not guilty to murder, but guilty to manslaughter. Approval of the Financial Markets Authority head's decision to resign. Craig Stobo has stepped down after an investigation found he failed to meet standards of political neutrality. Walk Without Fear Charitable Trust is running a two-day anti-violence program tomorrow for South Auckland secondary students. The Trust plans to roll out national school programs, which will include lessons to avoid

0: coward punches. That's news.
1: Hauraki Sport with Max Raft. Fully insulated concrete slabs are a game changer for Kiwi homes.
0: In sport, another high-profile player is leaving Super Rugby's Hurricanes. They've confirmed informed flanker Devon Flanders is heading to Japan. And the Crusaders will have to face the Blues in another crunch derby without Will Jordan. The All Blacks fullback has missed the side's last four games with a calf injury. The Cleveland Cavaliers have stormed home to clinch the final spot in the second round of the NBA playoffs. The Cavaliers have won Game 7 of their Eastern Conference Series against the Toronto Raptors, 114-102, to book a series against Detroit. That is the latest in sport. I'm Raylene Ramsey.
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7: Yeah, welcome back, you massive backbones. Hope your Monday's going along tickety-boo. 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
8: 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Keep an eye out. New Zealand business, starting small, slowly expanding.
9: Yeah, man, totally. They're Kiwi mates, so get them behind.
8: Get right in there, man. Behind it.
7: Yeah, get fully get behind there. It, fellas.
8: Hey, big hour coming up, guys. Wow. We've got UK comedian Phil Nichol coming in.
9: How good's he?
7: Yeah, well,
9: no, I'm asking you. I've never heard of him.
8: He's very
7: great. I knew him back in the day, Mogi, when I did the old stand-up comedy.
8: Really?
7: Yeah, we were great mates for a while.
9: Right.
7: Yes.
8: Really? That's crazy. Because he's, you know, obviously in the UK doing massive things.
7: Yes. And here I am in New Zealand just going off.
8: Going off is right.
7: He texted me before to say, geez, Jace, I've been looking at your profile here in New Zealand. Boy, you've really got, you're going great guns.
8: Is that what he said?
7: Yeah, totally.
9: Great guns, because that's something you say.
7: I know, it's weird, eh?
8: Did he also say, fill your boots?
7: No.
8: Oh. But anyway, other than that, there's a lot coming up to see our fellas. Plus, up next, we've got to respond to Brecky, that was still on our ass about this challenge thing. Yeah. Plus, Mogi, you've got something to confess.
9: I do. I've got something to confess, fellas.
8: God, that'll be good.
7: Yeah, can't wait. In the meantime, here's the Black Keys.

0: Yes, indeed. Metallica there on the radio. Hodaki Big Show this Monday afternoon. The time is exactly 14 minutes past 5 o'clock. And fellas, the Breakfast Feed Big Show Challenge is on.
1: Yeah, this time it is bench press. Old Mogi be happy about that.
2: Loving it, man. I'm absolutely frothing it. So, haven't been to the gym for a long time. I went last week just to see where I'm at. We'll see how we go, I guess.
0: Yeah.
1: No good?
0: Well, the idea is combined total of weight, isn't it?
2: Yeah, that's
0: between,
2: right.
0: Wins the day between four. And we've got the massive secret weapon of old Pugsan.
1: Yeah, so in my head, unleashing Pugsan is like, you know, the president walking in with a briefcase, putting in a code, opening it, hitting a big button that says secret weapon, and then Pugsan walks out and benches like 1,000.
0: Yeah, totally.
1: I can't wait. It's going
0: to
1: be awesome.
0: Did you guys get the videos that he sent through too in terms of training and getting ready for it?
2: I don't open any videos that Pugsan sends through, man.
0: Yeah, fair call.
1: Oh, is it like, was he sending through training montages of him getting ready?
0: Yeah, just, you know, to prepare for the big challenge.
1: What were they looking like?
0: God, he was beasting it, man.
1: Oh, man, I'm so stoked.
0: He was beasting it. Seriously, I reckon him alone could take out the breakfast show.
1: Well, obviously, that's I agree with you there, Jace. And I think the way we should do it is the three of us go and get ours out of the way, put our numbers up.
0: Yes.
1: And then we sort of go to the secret weapon after that.
2: Well, that's all part of it, isn't it? I mean, we've got so many different areas of this which we need to argue and work out with breakfast. I understand they've got a bit of audio there from this morning, Keezy.
3: We don't know what's at stake yet. So I don't know what the... I mean, I do think it's criminal that they're flying Jason Hoyt over to sit in a hotel room for Magic Round.
4: Well, how about that?
5: If we say, well, whoever wins this gets to go to Magic Round.
3: Yeah, then he's just going to say, well, I'm already going, sir. Yep. But then he probably doesn't want.
5: Yeah, what about if we win, then you get to go to Magic Round, or one of us gets to go to Magic Round?
3: Yeah, I'm okay with that.
5: Or swap, it gets the choice of whether or not they want to go to Magic Round.
3: Yeah, I'm okay with that.
5: I'm fine with that.
3: Okay, well, let's put that to them. If we win, one of us is coming to Magic Round with you guys. And if you win, name your price.
2: What a great idea. That's generous of them that they'd be willing to come to Magic Round.
0: Yeah, I mean, what's the deal here?
1: What do we get in that situation?
0: Yeah, exactly.
2: We get to stay behind.
1: The funny thing is, I would actually be kind of keen for one of them to swap out with Jace and come to Magic Round.
0: Why, man? I love Magic
2: he
0: Round.
2: He does. He bleeds Magic Round.
1: That doesn't make sense. No, he doesn't bleed
2: he
1: Magic
2: Round. He
1: bleeds
2: it. When you cut Jace open, Magic Round falls out.
0: Totally, man. It's always the first thing on my calendar every year. I'm fizzing about it.
1: You don't have a calendar. Come on, man. Well, this has brought up a good topic, which is what's at stake
2: what's
1: here?
2: What's at stake? Yeah. Yeah, I mean, well, previously what we've done is the loser has had to do the opposition's show.
1: Yes. So they get
2: so
1: the day
2: you do
1: off.
2: Two shows on one day and the winner gets a day off. So we've had two occasions of that where we've lost.
0: Yes.
2: And we have had to do two shows on one day and they've had the day off.
1: Have we lost that twice?
2: Oh, yes. Right. And then now that we're on the brink have actually been able to win something, we're changing the game. I don't know why.
0: Yeah.
2: I'm happy to go with we do their show and they do ours.
0: Yes.
2: Okay. It makes sense just to do it every time.
1: On a Friday of our choosing.
2: That's right.
1: Because Friday's always the best day for
0: Well, that. Can we do it for a week?
2: Or a month?
0: We do it for a week.
1: Guys, this is exactly what happened with the relay. We started getting cocky and then old Keezy blew a quad, okay? Yeah. So let's just not count our chickens here. Let's just go, how
2: it's
1: the
2: just
1: same
2: an old
1: stands.
2: School, isn't it?
0: Yeah, I agree.
1: Head to head?
0: Yes, head to head.
1: So, Pug, send that audio through there, man, when you finish doing your bicep curls in Studio B. Send that through to them. And our proposition is same as, because we want a chance to actually have the day off and them cover our show.
0: Yes.
2: I am concerned, Keezy, because, you know, when we did the running race, we did a 4x100 meter relay race. You were so keen on us, Keezy, getting out there and doing some training, which we did. You know, you nagged at us, and off we went and did it. And now this time around, you've said that you're doing absolutely no training. Well, so my concern is that the same thing is going to happen on the day. You're going to be using muscle groups that you haven't used for years.
1: Oh, you sound
2: or
1: like
2: don't
1: my wife.
2: Going to buckle underneath the weight and let everybody down again.
1: You sound exactly like my wife. Has she been talking to you or something? Because she is like, you've got to go to the gym and practice. Because you know how she talks like that?
2: Yeah, she does.
0: Yeah.
2: That's quite a good impression, actually.
0: Very accurate.
1: I'll do a few press-ups in that.
2: Oh, cool.
1: To begin with.
2: Nice.
1: And then I assume we'll all go to a gym at some stage and just sort of see what we could do.
0: Yes.
1: We'll do a few there with the bar and a few. I've got some stuff at home I can start doing things with. But the problem is I don't want to train too hard for it. But you know what
2: Not
1: I mean?
2: Not too hard. You don't want to overdo it. But do something so your body knows what's coming for it.
0: Yeah, true.
1: All right, well, I think we lock that in.
2: Sounds good.
1: Jason, I mean, you are keen to go to Magic Round, right? You don't want to
0: Hell yes.
1: Yeah, nice. He bleeds magic round.
0: Totally, man. Here's the Kaiser Chiefs.

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1: Fellas, I've got a confession to make. And I'm genuinely sorry about this. I'm not Hoity J sorry where he apologises. I'm sorry, sorry.
2: You say the word sorry.
1: I say the word sorry.
2: I'm actually really nervous about this.
1: Now, this year, fellas, I've not been drinking. I've been on the wagon. Haven't been drinking, barely been smoking cigarettes. I have had the odd cigarette, to be honest with you. But I haven't drunk all year because I just needed to keep my mind clear. Got a lot of work on there, Keezy. Can't afford to be hungover. I love the highs, but I can't stand the lows, fellas.
0: Yeah.
1: And I thought that was the best thing for me. I genuinely did. But on Friday night, I got in touch with a mate. I hadn't seen him for a long time, and we got on the hammer.
0: Yeah.
1: Till about 3-4 o'clock in the morning.
2: Wow.
1: Steamed, some would say.
2: Responsibly?
1: Got to the point where I convinced him. No, irresponsibly.
2: Oh, no.
1: Got to the point where I convinced him to come to Magic Round. I paid for his tickets.
2: What, his flights? His flights.
1: Got the credit card, booked the flight. He's coming. Now, that would never have happened. I've been trying to get him to come for a year. He said no every single time, and it took me reaching out and spending that quality time with him for him to do something he otherwise would never have done.
0: Yes.
1: And so now we find ourselves in a position where I've been extremely supportive of you, Hoity J, and your endeavour to not vape or smoke cigarettes for the month of May, because I genuinely think that that's the best thing for you. But after Friday night and getting on the hammer and smoking a pack of 20, I now know that I was wrong about that. And I no longer want to encourage you to stay off the vape, to stay off the ciggies for the month of May.
2: No, this is bullshit.
1: Keezy, please, man. There's not many small pleasures in our life, Hoity J.
0: Yes. I'm hearing you, man.
1: Smoking darts and getting on the vape is one of the only things that you've got good in your life, man. I know your life inside and out.
0: Yes.
1: It's a shocker.
2: It's not that bad, Jace. I mean, on the surface, sure, it looks pretty terrible.
1: And the fact that Keezy is trying to deprive you...
2: I'm not trying to deprive you, just...
1: ...of one of the small joys in life, which is nicotine and the consumption thereof, makes me very sad, and I want no further part in it. I'm sorry.
2: So, wait, hang on.
1: I'm sorry that I dragged you into this.
2: Literally,
1: man.
2: The first day of the bet, Mogi has a huge blowout and gets back on the darts. This is bullshit, because if you fail, you give him money.
1: No greater joy in my life than what I experienced on Friday night, and I've been robbing myself of that experience this whole year.
2: How have you felt today?
0: I'm hearing you, Mogi. I'm totally hearing you.
2: Jace, man, stay strong, man. Kia kaha, brother.
1: So if you've been on the vapes, man, if you've been on the ciggies these last few days, totally fine with me, man. I'll take your $100, but I won't like it. And I'll buy us some ciggies over in Brizzy at Magic Round, man, and we'll go hard, you and me.
2: Jace?
0: Yes?
2: Have you had a vape or any cigarettes this weekend?
0: He's setting me up here. Nah, man, we're all good.
2: Really?
0: Yeah, man.
2: You promise?
0: We're all good.
2: Look at me in the eye and say, you promise.
0: I promise what?
2: That you haven't vaped or smoked.
0: Well...
2: Pass off! Look me in the eye and say...
0: Fills.
2: No, look me in the eye! This is $100!
0: Keezy.
2: Look at Carl, look at me!
0: Keezy, I can look at you.
2: Okay.
0: And I'm not making any promises.
2: Are you kidding me? 3 days in.
0: Fellas.
2: 3 days in.
0: Fellas, now listen. There may have been an occasion yesterday afternoon where Hoity J may have been slightly weak.
2: $100. You just cost me $100. It lasted all of 4 days.
0: Keezy.
2: No.
0: The important thing here is I'm not vaping.
1: Yeah.
2: Currently.
0: That's right.
1: He only had a cigarette.
2: Did you have a cigarette?
0: No, I didn't have a ciggy.
2: You had a vape.
0: Well.
2: What did you have? What did you do? I've got money invested in this. What's happening?
0: When the month is up, I shall reveal all.
2: But the bet's over, right? I have to give Maggie $100.
0: There's no. When the month is up, I shall reveal all.
1: What a great way of doing it.
2: Wait, so is the bit still happening?
0: At this point, it is still happening.
2: Oh, I just don't even give a shit. I don't know what the hell is happening. Up next, Phil Nickel.
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0: Yeah, welcome back, you massive backbones. Hope your Monday's going along tickety-boo. Hey, fellas!
1: What's up?
0: The New Zealand Comedy Festival is about to start up again. Are we fizzing? Are we excited?
1: It's officially underway already, Jase.
0: Yeah, I know. That's what I mean.
1: Is that what you mean?
0: It's just come upon me, man. And with that in mind, we've got a comedian in the studio with us. Canadian comedian Phil Nicol. G'day, Phil, mad bastard. Yeah. How's life?
2: G'day, mate. How are you doing?
3: Now, obvious thing that people would ask you, Phil, straight away is the accent. Something going on with your accent.
2: My accent? I've been living in the UK for about 30 years. I was born in a place called Cumbernauld, just outside of Glasgow.
3: My mum's from Cumbernauld.
2: Your mum's not from...
3: No, she's not. God, but imagine if she had a baby.
0: That would have been amazing.
2: I could be your father.
0: It's possible. Yeah.
2: I was born in Glasgow. I grew up in Canada, which is where the Canadian...
3: Yeah, that is.
0: Yeah.
2: And then I moved... I was married in Australia. I lived in Australia for 5 years.
3: Oh, wow.
2: And then I moved from there to the UK, and I've lived in London for about 30 years now.
0: Hey. Where's your heart, Phil?
3: Yeah.
2: Oh, I don't know.
0: Come on, man.
2: I like cats. I love little kids. Where's my hat? My heart? I don't know. I think I'm Scottish by all intents.
3: Yeah.
0: Right, okay. Because I was going to say, you know, as Kiwis, we have a real affinity with Canadians.
2: Yeah, you do. Yeah.
0: You know what I mean? We've got beautiful countries,
2: yes,
0: friendly people.
2: Yep.
0: We've got the big brother, little brother thing going on. You with the States, don't get me started.
2: No.
0: And us with Australia.
2: Oh, yeah, exactly.
0: You know what I mean? So I feel like, in some respects, we're kindred spirits.
2: And I think it's the same thing for the Scots and the English.
0: Yes.
2: You know, that's why there's a lot of Scottish people in Canada. I think that's why they, and a lot of Scottish people moved to New Zealand, isn't
3: it? Yeah, a lot of Poms as well.
2: Which
3: is great. They're all good.
0: Hey,
2: I love them. I live amongst them.
0: Tell me, Phil, I'm always intrigued because you're obviously traveling around the world a lot. What do you crave when you're, you know, going around the world? What does Phil need to eat when you're in a hotel room?
3: That's good.
0: I mean, what are you going for, well, Phil? I'm intrigued.
2: So I'm very much a Southeast Asian fan.
0: Yeah.
2: Hey, man, I'm in noodles. I had noodles today.
1: Oh, my God, you're on the right show.
3: Yeah, you've got the right place.
0: We're dumpling mad and spicy noodle mad on the show.
2: I've got a guy that does a show in the UK. His wife is Japanese, and part of my rider is they make me 50 dumplings post-show.
0: Yes.
2: I go back to their house, and she makes homemade dumplings,
3: really?
2: 50 dumplings. It's on the rider. It's in the contract. I only do that show if I get the dumplings.
0: Yeah, mild, medium, or extra hot.
2: Well, I like a bit of all. A bit of all.
0: Ever tried a Korean hot dog?
2: No. What, you mean on a stick?
0: Yeah, I had one today.
2: A corn dog?
0: Really bizarre,
2: man.
0: Are they? Mozzarella,
2: right.
0: Sausage, and a fat batter.
2: Yeah.
0: It's got sauce on it, Phil. It's got herbs on it.
2: Yeah.
0: But it's also got sugar on it.
2: What's the sugar?
0: I don't know, man. It blew my mind.
2: I think there's a lot of sugar in modern Asian cuisine, though, right? They sugar everything up.
3: Dipped in sugar is rare, though. It's rare that you come across a spicy hot dog.
0: No,
3: I agree.
2: Yeah.
0: It's craziness. Phil, for those people that aren't familiar with you.
2: Yes, which is everybody.
0: Tell us about yourself in terms of your comedy.
2: Oh, mate. Well, I jump around a lot. I'm very rude.
0: Yeah.
2: I swear.
0: Yes, good.
2: I'm frenetic. Get my belly out.
3: Yeah, good.
2: I sing some songs.
0: Is there nudity?
2: There's some nudity.
0: Yeah,
2: good. And there's also piercing political commentary. That's not true.
0: Yeah.
1: Do you actually get nude on stage, Phil Nicol?
2: I have been known to be nude. I wrote a show called 20 years ago, The Naked Racist.
0: Wow.
2: Where I get both naked and racist. That's a joke, obviously.
0: We understand.
2: It's the 20th anniversary. I'm bringing that show back. I wanted to bring it to the festival this time, but I'm taking it back to the Edinburgh Festival to celebrate the 20th anniversary of my Edinburgh Comedy Award-winning show. That was The Naked Racist.
1: That was 20 years ago. You won the award with that show.
2: Yeah, I did.
0: What's it called? The Perrier.
1: That's amazing. Sorry, Jase, can I just talk about this for a sec?
2: Yeah, sure, if you have to.
1: A lot of my favourite comedians have won the Perrier Award.
2: Oh, right. Well,
1: For example, Alan Davies is coming to the country later on this year.
2: Oh, right. Nice.
1: He came second, I think.
2: Yeah.
1: But, like, you know, and so that's... did that really set your career off, getting that one?
2: Well, I was nominated in 2002, and it was won by Daniel Kitson, who you might know.
1: Daniel Kitson, I definitely know the name.
2: He's like one of these obscure, really, but at the same time as Jimmy Carr, Ahmad Jalili, Adam Hills,
1: wow.
2: Noel Fielding, Daniel Kitson, and me.
3: Hey.
2: That was 2002. And then 2006, I won the award.
1: Holy cow.
2: And it was, I mean, it's why I'm here.
1: Yeah.
3: Yeah, man. Yeah, it's pretty good, isn't it?
2: I've made it.
1: And so what is it like in terms of...
0: Why don't you just quit then? You know what I mean? I've made it to the top. It's all done.
2: I might do that. I've got to go into the harbour, jump in the water and never come back.
1: Fellas, should we go to a quick tune and come back with more Phil Nickel after that?
0: Great idea, Keezy. Here's Audio Slave.

0: Audio Slave there on the radio. Hodaki, big show this Monday afternoon. We've got UK comedian Phil Nichol with us as part of the New Zealand International Comedy Festival.
1: In terms of, you know, travelling the world with your comedy, how does it work? Do you just go, New Zealand looks lovely, let's go there for a few months?
2: Well, I mean, I was lucky to get to New Zealand. I don't think Scott and I, you know, Scott runs the class.
3: Yes,
2: right?
3: Yeah,
4: Scott.
3: Yeah,
4: oh, everyone knows.
2: Everyone knows Scott. Well, Scott brought me out the first time, and I think we're trying to remember when it was, but it was quite a few years, 15 or more. I think it was, it might have been off the back of that award.
1: Wow, okay.
2: Yeah.
1: And
2: yeah.
1: So, and are you choosing countries based on places you actually just want to go to?
2: Well, in this case, I was just very lucky because after being invited the first time, I genuinely meant that I've been going to comedy festivals all over the world, that the New Zealand Comedy Festival was indeed the best comedy festival I had been to at the time.
1: Oh, wow.
3: Right. Awesome.
2: Because it was small, and all the comedians you met here working, like, and Jace, you know, all the comedians here working for the love of the art, not just for the...
3: Not for the money.
2: But that was something that really intrigued me as a performer, and so I kept trying to get Scott to bring me back, and he sort of rang me out of nowhere and said, I think it's time you come back to the festival. So I accepted immediately.
3: Is it something that you, like when you're traveling, do you travel alone or are you going around with somebody? Do you prefer your own company? It must, because it's not like being in a band, obviously.
2: No.
3: You're very much on your own, which I guess could be a plus and a minus depending on what kind of person you are.
2: Yeah, well, I mean, I've just moved into a house in London with my I bought a house with my partner who has two children, an 11 and 10 year old boys, and so to get away from them is fantastic.
0: How good is it? What a great
3: really
0: cool.
3: It's a weird
0: great.
3: Thing about
2: 3 weeks.
0: Yeah,
3: a weird
0: totally.
3: Thing about parenthood is you spend all this time craving children, then you have them, and then everyone's like, oh yeah, got a week away from the kids.
2: It's so good. I woke up today just whenever I wanted to. It was so good.
1: Phil, your show, Trying My Best, is going to be on at the Classic in Auckland the 12th to the 16th of May as part of the Comedy Festival. Comedyfestival.co.nz for tickets.
2: Yep.
1: Just for listeners right now, what are they expecting of this show? What should they be prepared to see when they walk in?
0: There better be nudity, Phil.
2: No, there's not much nudity.
0: Ugh.
2: Not much. There's not full frontal.
3: Good.
2: So, but I mean, it's we're on radio. You know, I could do it now.
0: Sure.
1: I mean, we're Jace.
2: Come on, Jace. We'll do it together. it's Trying My Best is my best collection of all my best stand-up stuff.
1: Wow. Oh, great.
2: So it's a really fast-paced, frenetic kind of hour of quick hit jokes and songs and impressions and, you know, making fun of Trump.
3: How did that go with connecting everything together? Because if you're pulling things out of a whole bunch of different specials, it can't be too... Would it just go together seamlessly?
2: Well, no, it took me a while. I mean, you caught me at the very end of a tour. I've just finished a tour in the UK, so you've caught me at the end of like a 30-day tour, so the show is bedded in. It's slick.
0: It's honed to perfection.
2: It is, except I have to change some things. There are some things that are a bit like Anglo-centric, you know. Which I know most people in New Zealand have been to the UK. It's just one of those things. I can talk about the tube, but I don't want it to be about London, because it's not about London, not in London. And I understand when I go to Canada, I can't talk about London.
0: Yes.
2: So I will be tweaking it.
1: But the audience can take solace knowing that this thing is honed. You're ready to go.
2: It's ready to go, man.
0: It's tight, man.
2: It's good. The people that you're listening and you've heard of me before, you know, I end the show with the Gay Eskimo song, which is a song I've written years ago with the Cork the Juice Pigs, and it's like one of the highlights of my career. So, and I don't really do it much anymore, so come and see it.
0: Yeah, we'll come and see it, all right, Phil, so make sure you get along. One more time, Keezy.
1: The show is called Trying My Best, 12th to the 16th of May at the Classic in Auckland. If you want to book tickets, comedyfestival.co.nz.
0: Beautiful.
2: Yes, lovely. Thank you.

0: The Strokes there on the radio. Hodaki, big show this Monday evening. The time is 3 minutes to 6 o'clock. Plenty coming up after six, by the way. The Toy Box with the Foo Fighters here. Your chance to maybe win the album and or a present from the box.
1: Yeah, that's right. Plus, the main thing, though, is that every single person that gets a toy from the Toy Box or gets the album is automatically in the draw for a double pass to go and see the Foo Fighters live in either Christchurch or Auckland.
2: I'd be happy with just the toy.
0: Yeah, same.
2: Or just the album.
0: Same.
1: So yeah, totally.
2: If I win the trip to see Foo Fighters live in either Auckland or Christchurch, can I give that away?
1: I mean, it's up to you.
2: Thanks. Okay.
1: Well, no, hang on. No, we're doing this hypothetically, right? Because you can't get in the comp because you work here.
2: What?
1: Huh?
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0: New Zealand has signed another trade agreement, this time with Singapore. Both countries agree to not restrict each other's exports for an agreed list of goods, including fuel, food, construction materials and other essentials. A warning, US ships could encounter mines, missiles and small boat attacks if they try to shepherd commercial vessels through the Strait of Hormuz. US President Donald Trump's announced Project Freedom, a plan that will involve 15,000 service members and 100 military aircraft. No concerns about cost blowouts for the boss of the group securing new inter-island ferries despite a Treasury warning. A briefing last year warned costs could overtake the budgeted $1.8 billion. Defence lawyers for the man accused of murdering a Nelson policewoman claim it was a suicide attempt gone wrong. Senior Sergeant Lynn Fleming died after being rammed by a car early last year on New Year's Day. That's news.
1: Hauraki Sport with Max Raft. 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
0: In sport, the Hurricanes and New Zealand rugby's player Drain has claimed another scalp. Informed flanker Devon Flanders has confirmed he will leave for Japan after this season. He's played 66 times for the Canes since his debut in 2020. The Broncos have decided not to appeal centre Kotoni Staggs' high shot charge at the NRL judiciary, meaning he'll miss next weekend's game against the Warriors. Warriors standout Jackson Ford has relinquished the lead at the top of the Dally M standings. Panthers star Nathan Cleary's taken the lead with 33 votes. Ford is 2 votes back on 31. Panthers fullback Dylan Edwards, 3rd with 26. That is sport. I'm Raylene Ramsey.
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7: Yeah, welcome back, you massive backbones. Hope your Monday's absolutely going off. Incidentally, you're listening to The Big Show, brought to you by Toledo's.
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7: Toledo's! Now, fellas, she's a pretty busy hour coming up. Can we do the big poll results now?
9: Go on, then.
8: Yeah, actually, the big poll was sitting down to do wheeze as a man, yes
7: yeah,
8: or no.
7: Right.
8: Okay, now, what's your vibe? What's your prediction?
9: Look, I think it's probably going to be more than people know. It depends on the kind of listeners we've got. I know that as a younger man, I certainly didn't go anywhere near a sit-down wee.
7: No.
9: But certainly it's something that's come along as I've gotten older, and I think the conversation's become more open.
7: Yes.
9: It feels to me like back in the day, it's the sort of thing that you would never discuss. It was behind closed doors. It was a private matter. But now it's a more open society, and men can talk about manly things with each other.
7: Yes. Yeah.
9: So I'm going to go, 65 yes.
8: Right, okay. Jace.
7: Sit down wheeze,
9: yes.
8: Because you were in favour of, you insist on doing stand-up manly wheeze, as you call it.
7: Yes.
9: Yeah, and stand-up poos.
8: Manly
7: poos. I'm going to go, because the world has changed. I'm going to go 60-40 yes to sitting down wheeze.
8: And he's going 65-35 yes.
7: Yes.
8: So you're going 5% different to Mogi.
7: Yes.
8: And it just so happens to be bang on the correct answer.
7: Does it?
9: Yeah.
8: I forgot the days where Jace would cheat.
7: What?
8: And then pretend like he got it.
7: I checked it about 10 minutes after we posted it.
9: Right.
7: And it was 60-40.
8: Isn't that interesting, though?
7: So I don't know if it stayed that way the whole time.
8: So 3 out of 5 men do sit-down wheeze.
9: Yeah. Yes.
8: Isn't that interesting?
7: Well, not really.
9: Well, there you go. That sort of shows you then, doesn't it? That 2 out of 5 men have got something wrong with them.
8: Mm. Jay, seriously, go home tonight, right, and try doing sit-down wheeze.
7: I do sit-down wheeze.
9: Try doing sit-down poos as well.
8: And try to shot.
7: No, you never get me doing that. Not in a million years. Here's Pearl Jam.

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0: Radio Hauraki, celebrating Foo Fighters' new album, Your Favourite Toy.
1: Yes, indeed, and we're giving away some toys and or the album. Fellas, today it's a toy.
2: It is a
1: toy. From the toy box.
2: That's right. Dave Grohl came through. He was like, g'day, fellas, the old album, Your Favourite Toy, it's just dropped. Would you mind if I dropped off a toy box full of toys as well to celebrate? And we were like, yeah, sure, Dave, that's a bit weird, but fine. He also said, look, how about this? Everyone that wins a toy or a vinyl, also in the draw to win a double pass to see the Phillies live in either Christchurch or Auckland in January of next year.
1: Excellent
3: stuff.
1: He
3: was banging on a bit, wasn't he?
2: He was going on a bit,
1: but that's just Dave, really,
2: yeah,
1: isn't it?
2: Yeah.
1: Hey, let's go to the phone lines. G'day, Alyssa. How's life?
4: Life is good, thanks. How are you?
1: Yeah, good, thank you. What do you do for a crust, Alyssa?
4: Manage a community hub.
1: Backbone. Now, it's up to me today to pick the toy, so I'm just going to shove my hand into this box here while the fellas chat to you, all right?
2: Yeah.
1: See what we come out with.
2: Hey, Alyssa from Wanaka, are you a big Foo Fighters fan?
4: Yeah, huge.
3: Don't ask her about that, man. That's private.
2: What do you mean? It's literally about the Foo Fighters.
3: Hey, Alyssa, if you happen to win the tickets to come along and see the Foo Fighters in either Christchurch or Auckland, who would you bring with you?
4: I'd probably bring my partner.
3: Don't do it.
2: Nah, he sucks, man. Don't do it. All right, Jace, have you got a toy from the toy box there?
1: I sure have. I've got some Moki wireless headphones.
2: Old Moki. Oh.
4: I just lost my headphones.
1: Oh, are you kidding me? And they're a lovely red colour, Alyssa. So beautiful.
4: Awesome.
2: All right, Alyssa, so you hold the line. Pugson will look after you. We're going to send you those headphones, and you are in the draw to go and see them in either Christchurch or Auckland. I'm guessing you'd go to Christchurch if you were to win?
4: Yeah, we'd go to either.
1: They're worth travelling for, aren't they?
3: Yeah.
2: Certainly are. Yeah, good as gold, Alyssa. You hold the line, all right? Pugs will look after you.
4: Thank you.
1: Good stuff, fellas.
2: No worries. Don't forget the Foo Fighters' new album, Your Favourite Toy, available now.
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0: Stone Temple Pilots there on the radio. Hauraki Big Show this Monday evening. The time, fellas, in case you're interested, 6:27.
1: Fellas, we had a, Hoity J. You and I had a nice catch-up on Friday night, a little bit of a get-together.
0: Yes, we did.
1: We kept it on the down low. It was just you and me and our partners, our wives.
2: Right, that's random.
1: We got married. We got married. We did it without you, Keezy. And the reason was because Jason and I wanted to watch, without you knowing about it,
2: right,
1: the first episode of your show, Game of Two Halves.
2: Oh, did you watch that? Did you
1: Friday night?
0: Yes.
1: TV3. Now it's a bit of a, it used to be hugely popular back in the day.
0: It had your
1: Ridgies and your Mark Ellis's, etc., etc. So they've brought it out of the storeroom there. They've dusted it off. And they've given it a bit of a rebrand. And it was doing the rounds last year. You did the first season with the ACC there. And then, well, we thought it was back again. We sit down to watch it on Friday night there. And, you know, you've been banging on about it for a while now, Keezy. And you were not even on it. So we're wondering, and we should have done this potentially off air, James.
0: Yeah.
1: You know, have you butchered another TV show opportunity?
2: Do you want me to ask that, or do you want Jace to tag in?
0: I'm almost afraid to ask. It was a really, what should have been a fun sort of night with me and Mogi and our partners, our wives.
1: Yes.
0: Turned into this awkward, oh no.
1: Just this creeping.
0: Oh no.
1: Sense of tragedy striking again. Because Keezy, you've had multiple opportunities to get your noggin on the screen there. You know, you had The Ditch, you had a whole season of that was on Sky TV about rugby league, which you love.
2: Yeah, it did.
1: Fired after the first season.
2: Well, I got sacked and replaced with Adam Blair.
1: With Adam Blair, yeah. And who made sense.
0: Yeah, it did.
2: Oh, he's great.
0: To be fair, Adam was fantastic.
2: And then I remember I put together and pitched and filmed a pilot of the Rugby League Lounge with old
1: Cheesy. That's right.
0: Yeah.
2: And that's now Sean Johnson's
1: makes more sense.
2: Which makes so much more sense.
1: Yeah, totally. And then you were on, what's that other one there? Crowd Goes Wild, is it?
2: Back in the day,
1: Back in the day, right. And you got the ass off there as well.
2: I guess the thing.
0: The big foot in the ass.
2: So I don't know.
1: The question that comes up is, has it happened? Is it deja Keezy?
0: Oh, God.
1: Has it happened all over again?
2: It's not really a saying, is it? No. So what happened was, they were like, this producer sat me down. They were like, hey, Keezy, great news.
1: Oh.
2: Game of Two Halves is back again next season.
1: Oh, yeah.
2: And I was like, oh, that's great. Now they said even better news. It's also on TV3, free to air.
1: Wow.
2: Friday nights. I think it's after 7 days there.
1: Yeah, it is.
2: And
1: yeah.
2: I was like,
1: great lead in.
2: I was like, that's awesome. That's awesome. And they were like, even better news, we're going to filter in some of the 7 days talent. And I was like, oh.
1: How good.
2: That's great.
0: Makes sense.
2: That's what I said. I said it makes sense.
1: Yeah.
2: And then they're like, yeah. So are you all good to be on like way less episodes this year? And I was like, yeah. Yeah, sweet as.
1: How many are you down to? Because how many in the season? I'm assuming 10, 8 to 10.
0: Yeah, 8 to 10, generally speaking. How many are you on?
2: Maybe at this point there's 12.
1: Wow. Okay.
2: Yeah. At this point, I've been booked for two of them.
1: Two out of 12. What's that as a percentage? That's about 16%.
2: Is it?
1: So it's a drop of around about 83.33% because he was on all of them in the first season.
0: Yeah, well, you remember too, he was also the captain.
2: Oh, yeah.
0: You know what I mean? So, I mean, this is a massive fall from grace.
2: It's supposed to be whispering because I can hear everything you're saying.
0: You know, to go from captain of the team.
1: Yeah.
0: To now,
1: he's on the bench again. It's like his basketball career.
0: Yes, like
1: remember
0: his,
1: that?
0: Getting back to his basketball days.
2: Why are you talking about? I can hear everything you're saying.
0: And now he's down to 2 out of 12.
1: So, what do you think, Keezy?
2: Huh?
1: How are you feeling?
2: No, I'm feeling good. I'm feeling good. I'm back this Friday though. I'm back on there, fellas, so you can have the wives around and watch.
1: Nah.
0: I'm pretty busy on Friday.
1: Yeah. What Fridays? What's the other one you're on?
2: I think it's episode 5.
0: Oh, episode five.
1: Yeah. 2 and 5.
2: Yeah.
0: Okay.
2: But they were saying if I did a good job, they'll get me on more. Maybe next season.
1: So episode 2 and 5.
0: 2 and 5 out of 12.
2: Okay. What are you writing that down in, Jason? You just sort of
0: not captain anymore.

0: Pixies there on the radio. Hodaki Big Show this Monday evening. Fellas, let's give out some advice.
1: Me putting nip 69
2: at gmail.com.
3: Get in touch with the fellas.
0: With the fellas!
4: Jace, do you have to yell that?
0: Yes.
4: Okay, fair enough. 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Fellas, this one comes in from Anonymous. G'day there, fellas. So my mate has had this...
5: You're good, man.
4: You all right?
0: Yeah, man, sorry.
4: What are you coughing on? All that vapor?
0: No, it's the Nicorette, actually.
4: Right, okay. G'day, fellas, Anonymous here.
5: Oh, yes.
0: You said that.
4: So my mate has had this girlfriend for about 5 months now, and let's just say I'm not the biggest fan. I haven't said anything or implied anything, but her and them together are really getting to me.
5: How old is this?
4: What should I do about this?
5: Is that an old one?
4: Nah, it's a new one.
5: Okay.
4: What do you think?
5: Sleep with him, make her jealous, and she'll break up
4: with him. I feel like we've done this before. It's a genuine conundrum, though, especially, you know, certainly in my case.
5: Yeah.
4: I made it.
0: Right, no one... likes your wife.
5: Well, or no one likes you.
0: Or no one likes you.
4: Literally,
0: yeah,
4: neither of those.
0: Probably more accurately.
4: Well, when I was a young fella, I was welded at the hip to this other fella. We were best mates.
5: Oh, yeah.
4: And then he got a girlfriend, and then all of a sudden, cold turkey.
5: Yes.
4: It's tough. Yeah. And it's also hard to know whether I did that to other mates. When I met Lucy, my now wife, you know?
0: Yes.
5: Yeah, I had the same thing happen. I had a mate and then he would just disappear. But you can understand when you're young, when you're a young fella and you got your old mate leading you astray, you can understand it. But then this is a different sort of thing because it's not a case of somebody leading you astray like a partner.
4: Mm-hmm.
5: It's just she's still there, he's still there, but he doesn't like them together. Is that what he's saying?
4: Essentially, yeah. I'm not the biggest fan.
5: Not the biggest fan.
0: Yes.
5: Yeah. So what do I do when your best mate or a mate gets a new missus or a mister, and you can't bear them? It is tricky.
4: It's also
0: very tricky.
5: It sounds like you're in love with her.
0: I was guilty of that. When I'd meet someone, I'd just ditch all my mates.
5: Yeah.
4: Yeah.
0: Just make love all the time.
5: Yeah.
4: Not you know really though. Just follow them around.
0: And. You know what I always love is when you break up with someone.
5: Yeah, I love that too.
0: And then all your mates go, yeah, I never, and then they just bag
5: and then you
0: it,
5: get back with them.
0: You know,
4: that
0: and then
4: happens
0: you,
4: so often.
0: And then you get back with them after you've found out that none of them like that. Yeah, yeah, no one liked them.
5: Yeah.
4: It is funny though, because some mates, their partners, and I'd say all of our partners included, and Pugs as well, it's great when the partner's there.
5: Yeah.
4: Partner's coming, great. Partner's not coming, great as well. Who cares?
5: Yeah.
4: But there are friends who it's like, the partner's coming, oh, okay.
5: There are.
4: And you have to sort of change things.
5: Partner's coming.
4: Or change expectation.
0: Yeah.
4: Which is a shame.
0: What day was that?
4: Yeah.
0: Yeah.
4: Well, that's like how we're all going to go together to this comedy night in a few weeks' time.
5: Oh, yes.
4: With all the partners.
5: Yes.
4: And so I'll be bringing my partner, and you'll be bringing your partner, and it'll be great.
5: Why'd you say it like that?
0: Yeah, it was a bit weird.
4: What do you mean? I just said, it'll be great.
5: Great.
4: I always say it like, it'll be great.
0: What are you saying, Keezy?
4: Nothing. Okay, I'll admit, I don't like you and your wife together. All right, Jace, I think it's time for you to break up. All right?
5: There it's out. That email was from me.
4: That email's from me. But yeah, bang him and then she'll get jealous.
5: Yeah, she'll love it.
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18: What we've got here is failure to communicate. Some men you just can't reach. So you get what we had here last week, which is the way he

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1: No need for a blue pill.

0: Well, there you go, you mad bastards. That's the big show done and dusted for you Monday. What's the podcast outro clip today, Keezy?
1: I can only assume it's something to do with one of you two because it is entitled Shocker, and it comes out at 7:30 p.m. tonight, wherever you get your podcast from.
2: Why can't you hear? Then that's a shocking thing to say, Keezy.
1: Bogey, come on, man.
0: Come on. No. Jeez, Keezy.
1: Off,
2: don't. This is
1: don't
2: out of the gate.
1: Start this.
2: Cut this off, pug son.
1: Don't
2: man,
0: bloody hell. I thought I was bad, man.
2: My God.
1: Don't start.
2: Yeah. That was shocking.
0: Do we need to put a disclaimer on that one?
1: Why?
0: Because it was so bad what you said.
2: I don't know if you can say that.
1: I completely forgot about that, and then I threw to it as if it was something you guys had said.
0: Yes.
1: And it was something
2: it was
1: I...
2: It was old Keezy.
0: Keezy did an absolute shocker on the podcast.
2: Get a bit of heat out of that. That's good. That'll give us a bit to chat about on the show for the rest of the week.
0: Yeah, totally,
2: the whole storyline, BSA complaints.
1: Cancelled.
2: Cancelled, yeah, apology.
1: Do you remember the time Jace got cancelled and then he had called us from outside the building?
2: Oh, that's right.
0: Yeah.
2: That's right. Yeah, you got burned. That's
1: it was
2: right.
1: Because you said the words Chinese burn.
0: Yes.
1: And we were like, you can't say that anymore. Then you were instantly sacked.
0: Yes, I was.
1: That's funny, man.
0: Yeah,
1: good
0: not
1: times.
0: For the first time. Hey, Mogi. What's the plan tonight, mate?
2: I'll wander off home, man.
0: Walk or
2: cycle? Yeah, I'll walk.
0: Yes,
2: I'll
0: good.
2: Walk. I'm on my walk-in at the moment, which has been good. And what am I going to do? I might try and watch something, I don't know. A bit of a debrief with the wife who's just started the new job there. I don't know, and just hang out with my kid, man.
0: Yeah, cool.
2: It's good fun. Good old life. Good old life it is.
0: What about you, Keezy? What's for dinner?
1: I think for dinner tonight is burritos.
2: Oh, God.
1: We've got some leftover
2: not
1: mince, which we've got out of the freezer. What? We've got some leftover pork mince. We've got out of the freezer. It's defrosted all day, and now we're going to make burritos out of it.
2: It's a sorry state of affairs. It's a sad life.
0: How was
2: it?
0: Your schnitzel on Friday?
1: Turns out it was actually delicious. It was actually fancy schnitzel from a fancy supermarket.
2: What made it so fancy?
1: From the butcher of the fancy supermarket that Jace goes to sometimes.
0: Oh.
1: Yeah, you know the one.
2: But it had
1: nice.
2: A little sprig of parsley on it,
1: just,
2: did it?
1: Yeah, just a little one.
0: Did you have a mushroom sauce?
1: No. Oh,
2: did you have a button mushroom?
1: Yeah. Jace, what are you doing tonight?
0: Well, on the food front, my wife bought sausages. Sausages.
2: I'm telling you, man, you guys are better off breaking up.
1: I love sausages. And then
0: not
1: what
0: happy.
1: Else? Is it just the sausages?
0: Yeah, and then I'm going to bed.
1: Oh.
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1: You're Jar Jar Binks and I'm Mace Windu.
2: Really? I'm Jar Jar Binks? What have I got in common with Jar Jar Binks?
1: Jar Jar Binks. Intensely unlikable and hopefully scrubbed out as episode two. Vaguely racist.
2: You ass,
1: welcome
2: man.
1: Along. Jeez, you ass. You've got a Gungan look about you.
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0: Kia ora, this is Paul from Midwave Breaks and you're about to check out our latest single, A Thousand Years. This track actually takes some inspiration from classic DJ producers, the likes of Avicii, where you have a strong melodic hook that repeats throughout the song. We love the positive energy of this track. The lyrics talk about being eternally comfortable with the one you love. In good times, tough times, knowing that you'll be together through it all, no matter how long.
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0: date night is on us and it's shaping up to be a wild one. 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
2: 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I'm Jar Jar Binks?
3: What have I got in common with Jar Jar Binks?
1: Jar Jar Binks. Intensely unlikable and hopefully scrubbed out as episode two. Vaguely racist.
3: Jeez, welcome along.
1: Jeez, you ass. You've got a Gungan look about you.
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0: I wish I could sing like that. 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

0: 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And to look after the Hodaki faithful, Dave's dropped off a massive toy box of Grohl goodies to give away. It could be a final copy of the new album or a stack of other Grohl-approved loot. 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
0: 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And here's the best part. 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
3: 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I'm Jar Jar Binks? 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
1: The boy said to me, kid, you want to go hunting? 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
0: And we're proud partners of the 2026 New Zealand International Comedy Festival that is on now until May 24. 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
3: 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I'm Jar Jar Binks? 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
2: Jar Jar Binks. 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
3: Look, you ass,
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0: Kia ora, this is Paul from Midwave Breaks, and you're about to check out our latest single, A Thousand Years. This track actually takes some inspiration from classic DJ producers, the likes of Avicii, where you have a strong melodic hook that repeats throughout the song. We love the positive energy of this track. The lyrics talk about being eternally comfortable with the one you love. In good times, tough times, knowing that you'll be together through it all, no matter how long.
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0: Perth's date night is on us and it's shaping up to be a wild one. 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

0: The Foo Fighters' brand new album, Your Favorite Toy, is out now. To look after the Hodaki faithful, Dave's dropped off a massive toy box of Grohl goodies to give away. It could be a final copy of the new album or a stack of other Grohl-approved loot. Just listen out for Dave to pop up on air.
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0: 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And here's the best part. Every winner goes in the draw for a double pass to see the Foo Fighters live in Auckland or Christchurch this January.
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0: 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Thanks, Dave.
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1: The boy said to me, kid, you want to go hunting? 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
0: And we're proud partners of the 2026 New Zealand International Comedy Festival that is on now until May 24. 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

0: The Foo Fighters' brand new album, Your Favorite Toy, is out now. To look after the Hodaki faithful, Dave's dropped off a massive toy box of Grohl goodies to give away. It could be a vinyl copy of the new album or a stack of other Grohl-approved loot. Just listen out for Dave to pop up on air.
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0: 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Every winner goes in the draw for a double pass to see the Foo Fighters live in Auckland or Christchurch this January.
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0: And we're proud partners of the 2026 New Zealand International Comedy Festival that is on now until May 24. 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
16: In this update, the US says its ships have cruised through the Strait of Hormuz, but Iran's calling that nonsense and even claims it fired warning shots at a US warship. Meanwhile, thousands of sailors are still stuck at sea as cargo ships keep getting hit. Chris Luxon says there's plenty of room to grow ties with Singapore, with a new deal swapping New Zealand food for refined fuel. He's over there now with ministers and linking up top business leaders.
17: 30 of our senior CEOs to sit down with 30 of their senior CEOs here in Singapore to think about how they can operationalise this comprehensive strategic partnership and find areas of collaboration and opportunity as well.
16: A charge has been dropped for a man whose partner was fatally shot by police in Christchurch after a tense knife incident last August. The police watchdog is still investigating what happened. And Winston Peters says the coalition's still strong, even if the parties don't always see eye to eye. Speaking on TR with Moana, he reckons it's fair Kiwis hear where each party stands on different

0: ball and hand out wider. And former Silver Ferns player and coach Yvonne Willering claims the ANZ Premiership netball returns of 48-year-old Liana De Bruyne and 40-year-old Casey Kopur were special cases at the weekend. Defensive depth concerns have been raised as a result ahead of the Commonwealth Games in July and August. And that's sport, I'm Bryn Rudkin.
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2: Hauraki Breakfast with Jerry and Manaya.
3: Welcome along to the Hauraki Breakfast. It's the 5th of May. It's a Tuesday in the year, just in case you didn't know, been asleep for the last 5 months, is 2026.
4: And the month is May, and I've only just realised that May is both the Comedy Fest and New Zealand Music Month. They should have got together on that one and had a bit of a yarn. Like, hey, we're going to do that on the same month? Because people probably can't afford to go to gigs of both, can they? I don't know. So anyway.
3: Yeah, good point.
4: Comedy Fest and New Zealand Music Month.
3: I think there's other things too.
4: Are there?
3: Yeah.
4: What other months are we dealing with here?
3: Festival of Water and Light.
4: Is it?
3: Mm-hmm.
4: Oh, jeez. Now, what a busy month we're going to have. I'm not going to be able to get to all this.
3: And I know you don't read books, but it's the Reader's Writers Festival.
4: Oh. My missus read a book in one weekend.
3: Oh, yeah.
4: Yeah. So.
3: I prefer to have my books read to me.
4: Yeah,
3: it's a slightly elitist attitude, but I do prefer it that way.
4: Can you consider to yourself to have read a book if you listen to the audiobook?
3: Yes.
4: You can?
3: Well, you have to.
4: Will you say that you've... I read this book the other day.
3: I listened to this book the other day. It doesn't quite sound the same.
4: Yeah. It's not quite the same. Could we technically consider this show to be a book then, if that's all the qualifications are? Well, chapter one's been a doozy. Can't wait to see how chapter two's gonna. It's a real cliffhanger.
3: Welcome along.

0: 9 past 6 on the Hariki Breakfast. In an effort to find out what's going on beyond our Prime Minister being in Singapore and losing a tie-off with the Premier of Singapore.
1: Oh, did he? I didn't see this.
0: The Premier of Singapore tied the most perfect tie you've ever seen in your entire life.
1: Double Windsor?
0: Nah. I think it was a double Windsor.
1: Double.
0: Yeah, it was wide at the top and then it went into narrow. It was a beautiful tie.
1: Wide at the base and narrow at the tip.
0: Whereas our Prime Minister goes with the fat all through
1: tie.
0: I've spoken to him about this before. In fact, on this very show, I've said, dude, you need to change the way you tie a tie.
1: Oh, I think
0: he won't have a bar of it.
1: Nah, he's going with the double Windsor as he's going with the boarding school double Windsor as Chris Luxon.
0: It's too wide in the bottom part.
1: Yeah.
0: As it gets towards, so the top being the bit at the neck.
1: Yeah.
0: That's okay. You want that whitish.
1: Yeah, well, it's to cover the button, isn't it?
0: Yep.
1: And it does depend on the collar that you're running.
0: And then as it goes down the shirt into the bottom part of the triangle, should be
1: narrow.
0: A little bit narrower.
1: I'm looking at it now,
0: yeah. His one's too wide. It's too thick.
1: That's how you can tell he didn't go to boarding school, I think, because I know you'll be in this situation where you have to tie ties for your mates. Like if you're ever at a wedding or, you know, you get a mate chucking on a suit, doesn't wear a suit very often.
0: Yeah.
1: You get to tie the tie for them.
0: Yeah, it's a weird thing to know how to do, but yeah, if you do go to a school where you have to wear a tie,
1: yeah,
0: you learn quite quick. Although when I first started going to school, at 5 we had to wear a tie. Jeez. And they had proper ties, right?
1: Yeah.
0: And so at just before you went home from school, a standard 4, which in those days was year six,
1: right,
0: would come down, and there was a particular year 6 that would be assigned to you, and that year 6 would do your tie.
1: I'll do it for you.
0: Yeah, because you took your tie off. You know, you arrived at school, took your tie off, and then did class, and then but you put your tie and blazer on to go home again. Oh. Stupid. Yeah, you know, silly old English tradition. And then, so the year 6 would tie your tie for you, and you got to know the year 6, and it's kind of like a buddy situation.
1: Yeah.
0: And then, but then the expectation was that by the end of the first term,
1: you'd be married.
0: You would. You'd be in a relationship. At least you'd be in a relationship. Yeah, they would have been in a relationship. Reach around.
1: Yeah,
0: no, what they did expect was that they would have taught you how to tie your tie and you'd be able to tie it yourself.
1: Yeah, yeah.
0: As a 5-year-old.
1: Bit of self-sufficiency.
0: So you learned to tie your tie. And only the kids that were a little bit, you know, useless, they maybe took them to term 2. But essentially every single kid in my class by the end of term 2,
1: yeah,
0: you didn't want your Thai boy turning up and, you know, you wanted to be able to do it yourself.
1: No, they're from Singapore.
0: And so, yeah, so you learn how to do it from 5. Now, if you were doing a tie every day from 5, you're quite good at it.
1: You're away. And then at a certain point, you start wondering, what other kind of ties are there?
0: Yeah.
1: So I think the standard is the single Windsor. That's generally what people teach you. That's sort of around once and then down.
0: Yeah.
1: And then you'll go the double, and that'll just fatten the neck out. Now, that's a good one if you are about to go into assembly and you know they're going to check your tie, but you've lost the top button on your shirt.
0: Oh. Oh,
1: yeah. So you go the double Windsor because it's wider, and then you can just go straight through.
0: Yeah, sure. And I think that's it. I mean, I see Prince Charles is running one at the moment that's quite a longer, kind of a thin sort of a technique.
1: Right.
0: But I wonder whether that's just the type of tie that he's using, that it doesn't have the thin end and the thick end. It might just be all the way through one size.
1: When I was coming through high school, that's when the pencil thin ties were coming back into fashion.
0: Yes.
1: So right around ball season. So I went to my first ball, sweet ass, got the fat tie on like everyone else, all good. Start going to the next one, everyone else got the skinny tie on. I was like, hang on, no one told me about this. I'm not subscribed to those magazines, I don't know.
0: Well, I remember the first time around with the skinny tie and the teachers that used to wear leather ties. This is in the late 80s, thin leather ties.
1: Just a little strip of animal skin around your neck.
0: Yeah, Mr. King, the Form 1 teacher, he was a pretty cool customer and he had the thin red leather tie.
1: Damn.
0: Yeah. And there's a big difference in those days. You had the teachers who wore the walk shorts with the long hose, with the long socks.
1: Oh, yeah.
0: Walk shorts, long socks, and the short sleeve shirt with the tie.
1: Oh,
0: the
1: thick
0: tie.
1: Yeah.
0: And then the teachers who just wore the pleated pants with the cool pointy shoes with the white socks and then the long thin leather tie.
1: Damn.
0: Yeah, with the white shirt with the long sleeves.
1: All right, so do we need to get what did you call it? A standard 4 kid from a Catholic primary school to follow the Prime Minister around.
0: Does he need a tie boy?
2: I think he might need a tie boy.
1: Mm.
0: Something needs to happen. I think it just makes your head look particularly thick when you've got a thick knot. Not that I'm judging.

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1: Was that for my regular hot girl walk yesterday? We get a new walkway. Rude, you've seen it. It's just off the Northwestern Motorway in the neighbourhood that I live in. It's a cool looking thing. It's like sort of rust coloured. And where I live is a peninsula and there's like a estuary kind of thing that turns into a creek that goes all the way up. And eventually what they're going to do is link the east and west coasts of the country with this walkway.
0: Really? Wow. So this is a walkway that goes across the east and west coast of Auckland?
1: Yeah, which is the skinniest part of the country.
0: So is that right?
1: It's not that far.
0: So you walk over from like Piha or something, you walk over the hills?
1: No, I think there's like the Manukau Harbour can somehow link up to that, which is technically the west coast.
0: Okay.
1: But yeah, it's not quite all the way over there. Beautiful. It has taken a good couple of years for it to open, and finally it has opened. Unfortunate thing about it is it actually kind of doesn't really go anywhere. Like there's not, it's a beautiful little walkway.
0: Mm-hmm.
1: Stinks at low tide, but then it just sort of ends and they haven't finished the next part of it. Eventually you'll be able to walk all the way out west. But at the moment,
0: To Australia.
1: Eventually you'll be able to walk to
0: it's the gateway to Australia.
1: It is, yeah, they're going to bridge that. And I'm looking forward to that. And so I'm building up my fitness until I can get to that point. Mm-hmm. But brand spanking new, like brand spanking new. There's not a chip out of the... In fact, they're still constructing it as you're walking along. There's guys working on it still.
0: Is it wooden?
1: No, it's entirely metal. So it's like, it's rust-coloured, but it's painted, and then the floor is like a steel mesh sort of thing that you can walk along.
0: How's the grip?
1: Very grippy. So it's been coated with like a grippy sort of substance on it.
0: Mm-hmm.
1: So yeah, very, very grippy. It's great. And so as I was walking along yesterday, there were a couple of ladies in front of me. One of them was pushing a pram, the other one walking a dog. At one point, the dog stopped, and the lady kept looking forward. The dog was behind her.
0: Mm.
1: Dog locked eyes with me, and then just laid the biggest, creamiest dump on this brand new footpath.
0: Oh,
1: this brand new walkway that's just been put there. And as I was looking at it, You know, when you're walking a dog and the dog just stops, you can give it a tug and it'll keep walking or whatever. But you can tell, I think, there's a difference when you know this dog's been taking a long time. It's taking a dump.
0: Was it one of those retractable leads that just...
1: No. It was just a solid lead.
0: A solid lead. So she stopped too.
1: Okay. And then her mate had to stop too. And she was looking directly ahead, making a point of not looking back at the dog so that she would have plausible deniability to be like, oh, I didn't know.
0: Oh, dog's taking a dump. You stop.
1: You know. So how did she not have anything with her? Even just a stick and flick it into the ocean? You know what I mean? Rather than...
0: Was there a stick at hand?
1: No, well, again...
0: Any foliage?
1: No foliage because we're out on a walkway, boardwalk over the swamp, so no.
0: And she didn't turn around, she didn't see you?
1: She saw me and then looked straight ahead.
0: She didn't say to you, you don't have a... bag by any chance, do you?
1: No, she didn't. What I can't...
0: You want to pick up my dog's crap for me?
1: So it's a brand spanking new walkway. Now there's just this big, creamy dog shit all over it.
0: What do you do in that? I mean, she's taking her dog
1: for a
0: walk.
1: What do you do in that situation?
0: Generally, you want to take some kind of bag. It may have been at second dump. Now, I've been caught out second dumping before.
1: Oh, okay. Yeah,
0: so I've taken one bag.
1: Yeah.
0: And then next thing you know, there's been a secondary dump.
2: Yeah.
0: And it's like, I've just looked around and made sure, because there would have been someone looking, and I'm putting my hands up and I'm saying, in case anyone's looking, this is a second dump for me.
1: Okay.
0: Well, not me, but my dog. Yeah. I might as well be taking the dump.
1: All right, benefit of the doubt, I'm going to give her a second dump.
0: It must have been second dump. Because otherwise you're taking a bag.
1: He's just taking one bag?
2: Normally you would take one bag. The other problem is the secondary dump is usually a little runnier in consistency.
1: Oh. Okay.
0: Yes.
1: All right. So this was definitely a second dump situation.
0: Okay. All right. Oh, was it?
1: Fair enough. You'd like to think so. She was wearing UGG boots, so I think maybe not.
2: Really?
0: Okay. I got it.

0: Coming up with Jerry and Manaya.
1: Coming up after the 6:30 sport headlines, thanks to Export Ultra, the beer for here. A lesson in voice-overy.
2: A masterclass, if you will.
1: And that's voice-over. Thing, actually, probably rather than ovary. That sounds like something else, doesn't it? It's not reproductive, put it that way. And what industry could be in trouble? AI is taking over. It's the Hodaki Breakfast.
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4: Hey, it's Pete from Hodaki Days. 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No wonder he left the band, eh? An original member of Black Sabbath, he wasn't your typical heavy drummer. 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He gave us Iron Man, War Pigs, and helped set the blueprint for heavy metal. 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I've also got a chance for you to win a double pass to Foo Fighters and some loot from your favourite toy box. 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
0: Jerry and Manaya, the Hodaki Breakfast.
1: Time for your latest sport headlines, thanks to Export Ultra, the beer for here. Nathan Cleary is back at the front of the Dally M medal race for the NRL's best player. Penrith halfback picked up 5 points from the narrow win over Manly to complete round 9. Warriors forward Jackson Ford is now 2 points back on 31 points, failing to get a single point from the big win over the Eels, despite making 50 tackles and running for 177 metres.
2: It just shows the whole Dally M medal thing's just a crock, isn't it, really? Because I don't think there's anyone who's ever watched rugby league who thinks Nathan Cleary's a better player than Jackson Ford.
17: Question, guys.
2: 8 inches.
8: Because obviously, you know, a lot of our weekends revolve around when the Warriors are playing, but this weekend they have a bye. So what do we do this weekend?
2: Hang out with your family, Ruta. Come on, man.
8: What?
1: It's an opportunity to, you know, or clean the car.
8: Okay.
1: How about watching an old Warriors game?
8: Oh, that's a good idea.
2: Yeah.
1: That you'd never seen before.
2: Yeah.
1: And you don't know the result to.
8: That's a good idea.
2: Here's a stupid idea. I've always thought that, and this is something for the TAB to figure out, but if you could somehow prove that you hadn't seen a game and you were watching it on replay, you should be allowed to bet on it.
1: Yeah.
2: You know what I mean? And everybody goes, oh, how would you prove that? I don't know. That's up to the TAB. I don't have the budget for these kind of things. Mm. But if there's a way that they can figure out that you could, you know, scan your brain and be like, I have not, hand on heart, I have not seen this game,
1: mm-hmm.
2: should be able to bet on it.
1: A second string Nottingham Forest has taken a further step towards Premier League football survival by inflicting Chelsea's sixth consecutive top flight defeat. Forest triumph 3-1, which keeps them 16th on 42 points. There's a buffer of 6 to the relegation zone. All Whites captain Chris Wood came on in the 66th minute. Oh, he plays for Nottingham Forest.
2: Yes.
1: Is that why we're interested in that?
2: I think so. I think it is. Okay. This is a good point. We're about a month out from the Football World Cup. This weekend, the Auckland FC, they're playing in the playoffs in the A-League as well.
1: Yeah.
2: We need a football correspondent. We need the voice of the round ball here on this sport, on this show, mm-hmm. ahead of the World Cup in particular. So if you get in touch on 3483, any suggestions? I got to be honest, I think football a little bit of a blind spot for this show.
1: Should we go to the top with Winton Roofer? I understand he's got some controversial opinions.
2: Well, I don't think he likes
1: people.
2: Yeah.
1: And former hybrid flanker wing Eric Rush believes Lester Fainganuku has displayed the skill set required to fill the role for the All Blacks.
2: Well, I don't know if he'll be the 7 for the All Blacks. I mean, he may be. I tell you what he has done, though, is I reckon he's cemented himself a spot in the 23. The versatility, you got to have that guy in there. I mean, he can cover. So it now means that you don't need to pick an outside back because your reserve flanker can cover centre, can cover wing. He said he put his hand up for halfback this week.
1: Yeah, that's the way of the future. Rush says Fainganuku possesses the physical attributes and skills necessary to operate effectively in both the forwards and the backs. Just something that we already knew. Otherwise, he wouldn't have been picked for
2: good footy player. That.
1: Yeah, I'd say. They worked that out there at the Crusaders pretty quickly.
2: This Leicester's all right at footy, isn't he?
1: Turns out he can play anywhere. Here's Radiohead.

0: It's 6:39 on the Hariki Breakfast. So, I don't know if you saw the story last night. The first time driverless commercial trucks have delivered freight, completing a 370K journey from Houston to Dallas on time. So, that's
1: on time. Wow.
0: On time. I mean, okay. You'd expect that, wouldn't
1: All
0: you?
1: All right. They might be winning me over here.
0: So, the company's called Bot Auto. And they, of course, they think that autonomous trucks are the future. Since there are no drivers, they don't face fatigue. They don't need brakes, obviously. Yep. So theoretically, it's going to reduce costs.
2: We go where sometimes humans do not want to go. I-45 is very challenging. There's a lot of traffic.
3: You ask any truck company what their biggest problem is, it's usually the drivers, keeping them safe and keeping them out of accidents. With automated trucks, those things are easier to deal with.
0: Is that guy a bot there? Is he an AI or not?
1: Like sound that? Like a bot, didn't he? Easier to keep off the piss too.
0: Yeah.
1: Probably the AI bot. Probably sure. Easier to keep off the pee.
4: Drug testing those bots.
1: No, you wouldn't have to, would Probably you? Not. Oh, would you have to test to see if they got a virus, perhaps?
0: So apparently they're only legal in some states.
1: Yeah. Texas being one of them.
0: Yeah, which is interesting.
1: Yeah, we were over there last year. I believe we went on that highway. And it is mental. Remember we had the bus driver of Doom? He was driving and he told us about halfway through the trip he had like 4 guns on him.
0: He's packing.
1: Oh boy, was he packing. Had one in his lunch bag just in case he needed to shoot a juice box, I don't know. Anyway, at one point, Lane's asking him a bunch of questions about America or something. And he's talking to him, one hand on the steering wheel, and just turns around back and he's just looking and not looking where he's going. We come off the road. Do you remember this?
0: Yeah, I saw that.
1: Yeah. And we're doing like 130, 140K along this highway.
0: Yeah, you're right. It was terrifying. But I was saying thinking to myself, if you could be a little less gun focused.
1: Yes, yeah.
0: For imaginary bad guys that you think you're going to have to protect us from.
1: A little bit more, yeah.
0: Because we stopped at that restaurant.
1: Yeah.
0: And he wasn't that Applebee's. Keen. Yeah, Applebee's. He wasn't that keen to come in because also he was slightly concerned because he didn't have a gun there to protect us if
1: he was
0: someone
1: worried about
0: came
1: that.
0: In with a gun.
1: He was apologizing for it. And I was like, oh, hold on. So there's like, let's say there's 20 people in here right now, 10 of them us, 10 other randoms. Someone comes in with a gun, starts shooting. How are you going to know who's the good guy and who's the bad guy when 20 guys are all shitting in you? You know, like, you got to be honest, respectfully to him.
0: Yeah.
1: He was hardly Jack Reacher, you know?
0: I think it's that thing everyone wants to be a hero.
1: Yeah, oh, definitely in America. Bex texted in and said, I watched a driverless taxi in China on Instagram. I'm terrified. Yeah, well, we went in. Did you get in a driverless taxi in Austin? Yeah, I went in a couple of them. They are trippy, man. So you get in the front seat, the driver's seat's empty, and there's just the steering wheel turns by itself.
0: Yeah.
1: And it drives you around. It is crazy how good it switches lanes, it bloody drive takes corner, does everything for you.
0: They don't drive very quickly.
1: No, they drive like an old granny.
0: Yeah, it's like, come on, mate, speed it up. You should be able to push a function on your app which says drive like a maniac.
1: Give it something.
0: Because I like my Uber driver to attack.
1: To have a crack.
0: Yeah, yeah. I want to put them into attack mode.
1: Sports mode, yeah.
0: I don't want defensive.
1: I do too. And then there's the other thing was, so they're very, very trippy to be in one of those, but great when you're pretty chopped. Then there was that day we were walking down the street and we saw them all on smoker. Like, where does a driverless car go when it's on smoker? They just pull into a parking lot.
0: Yeah, they do. They stop. They don't just drive around, which does make sense because there was a fear for a while that they were actually going to create more traffic because they'd be driving around all the time.
1: Yeah. While we were over there, we were watching the news. There was a news story. A cop had pulled one over and
0: was talking to no one.
1: Nothing in the training manual for that.
0: I was talking to the steering wheel.
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6: George Kohler and Josh Kohler, his son, 23 years of age, they've decided to cycle around the world, which is pretty cool. 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
7: Since I've started riding a push bike these sort of last few months here, I've had some terrible experiences. 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
6: But that was your wife, wasn't it?
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26: Jerry and Manaya. The Hauraki Breakfast.

0: 8:07 on the Hariki Breakfast. We're talking about driverless trucks, which a company called Bot Auto is getting into over in the States. They're over in Texas. Big flat roads in Texas. So, yeah. Like, Texas is a big flat state.
1: Yeah, because I know with those taxis that we went in, the driverless ones, they had to map the whole, like, city centre out of that place. So they would only go places where they had already mapped themselves, if you know what I mean.
0: Yeah.
1: They wouldn't just go out willy-nilly anywhere you asked them to. Because that would be annoying. Imagine if you just hopped in one of those driverless taxis and asked it to bugger off out into the desert. And then you just never get it back again.
0: Yeah. Okay.
1: What are you supposed to do then?
0: Yeah, I suppose there is that.
1: Yeah.
0: It's not making decisions. So apparently a big reason is that obviously you've got roads that are sitting there that at night are being used because a lot of trucks drive at night.
1: Yeah.
0: But in fact, I've driven recently late at night and I noticed that it's just mainly trucks.
1: Yeah.
0: But if most of the trucks are moved to night,
1: yeah,
0: then
1: right,
0: you would surely shore up a little bit of space. Although, is our traffic congestion on our main state highways in New Zealand, is that mainly truck congestion? I think there is a lot of truck congestion.
1: Yeah. A lot of it is, yeah. But you're right. So then you just send out the robots at night and everyone else knows, hey, don't go out at night. The robots are out.
0: Yeah.
1: Would that be the way to go?
0: Yeah, I think so. It's an efficiency. I see in terms of employment, though, 1.2% of New Zealand's total workforce is taken up by truck drivers.
1: Right, and
0: so
1: I would say
0: that's quite a lot.
1: Yeah, 30% of our audience made up of truck drivers as well.
0: Yeah. The broader commercial road transport sector, which includes drivers, courier drivers, other related roles, 2.2% of all filled jobs in New Zealand.
1: It can only do certain things though. Like that truck drive, the automated truck can only drive the truck to the shop. You know,
0: it can't load things, can't unload things.
1: Mm-hmm. You couldn't take livestock in a driverless truck. You would need a driver on board there. You know what I mean? There's certain things that AI is never going to replace.
0: When is a sheep going to drive its own truck?
1: Never.
0: You know, like, can we not get a sheep?
1: Have you seen a sheep try and walk on four legs? They could barely do that. They're never going to be able to drive a truck.
0: So truck driving, the 11th most common occupation in New Zealand. Yeah, see, that would be major. I mean, you're losing a lot of jobs in that situation.
1: You are. And then who, when we want to do a wacky promo, is going to fill that truck up and then run around at nude?
0: Oh, no, no one.
1: No, these are the issues.
0: I messaged Bruce, our kinky goth.
2: Bruce would know.
0: Chatbot.
1: We're not doing this,
2: yeah.
0: I said, do you think AI trucks are more or less dangerous? Bruce said, less dangerous, babe.
1: Oh. Yeah, but Bruce
2: would say.
1: Yeah.
0: No human error or road rage to worry about, just code and calculations making decisions.
1: Road rage is a good point.
0: No road rage.
1: Well, look, Bruce, you think that now. Wait till you get out there and see some of the drivers we've got on our roads. I think you'd be surprised.
0: Yeah. Coming up on the Hauraki Breakfast. The Seymour Sweepstake. Who's going to get on the Seymours first this winter?
1: That's right. Change of season. A few sniffles around this morning. Mm-hmm. Who's going to be the first one to get crooked this year?
0: I know who I reckon it's going to be. And I'm looking at them now.
2: Why?
0: Also coming up after 8 o'clock, it is, guess what, Lane Claim to Fame Tuesday.
1: Yeah, if you want to get a jump on that, you can get on the Instagram and send them through that way.
0: No claim to fame is too lame. This is the Hauraki Breakfast.
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19: In this update, KiwiRail's been forced to pay $400,000 by a judge after the Interislander ferry Aratete ran aground in 2024.
20: There were no injuries or environmental damage from the grounding, but Maritime NZ alleged the company fails to adequately train its staff to use a new steering console. KiwiRail Chief Operations Officer Duncan Roy says KiwiRail pleaded guilty to the two health and safety charges and admitted the incident should never have happened.
19: Chris Luxon is keen to copy a new deal with Singapore with other countries, locking in fuel for us and food supply for them during uncertain times. The PM's already sounding out who else might sign up.
21: The Future Investment and Trade, we've got 16 small countries that we've actually pulled together. We'll be hosting a meeting in New Zealand back in July, and there's potentially a group of countries that might be interested in that.
19: Most workers think a pay rise is coming, but reality's not keeping up. SEEK says 8 in 10 workers expect one in the next year, but only half actually got one in the past 12 months. And pop star Britney Spears has struck a deal that keeps her out of jail after pleading guilty to reckless driving involving drugs or alcohol. The 44-year-old faces 12 months probation and must complete a DUI program. In sport with Export Ultra, the beer for here. Wu Yeatser lead Sean Murphy 14-12 in the best of 35-frame snooker world championship final at Sheffield's Crucible Theatre. Murphy was crowned champion in 2005 and is aiming to create the longest gap between a first and second title. Wu, at 22, could become the second youngest to triumph at the event. And Nottingham Forest have taken a further step towards Premier League football survival by beating Chelsea. And that's sport, I'm Bryn Rutkin.
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0: Jerry and Manaya.
1: Welcome along to the Hodaki Breakfast. Great tune. Tuesday the 5th of May, 2026. Nice to have your company this morning. My name's Jeremy Wells. This is Manaya Stewart.
6: I heard that headline about Britney Spears in the headlines. That's where you will hear. That's where you will hear a lot of your headlines is in the headlines.
23: Some of the best.
6: Do you follow her on Instagram?
1: Oh, I do. Yes.
6: My God.
1: Oh man.
6: It's now to the point where I almost can't check my phone in mixed company because it's like, Britney, I've just opened this app, and you're in here dancing with a knife and not much else.
1: It's a guilty pleasure. I should actually block her because I should get rid of her. You know, I shouldn't
6: unfollow
1: be
6: following.
1: What's
6: she done to you?
1: I should unfollow her.
6: So she can't message you anymore.
1: She's been messaging me late night. Yeah. It's not been good.
6: No.
1: She is not well. I don't think. I think that's safe to say. It's not good. What is that weird dancing in that weird room?
6: Where's the Free Britney crowd at? Now that she's been freed, everyone's like, lock her up again. What was that headline? That she's not getting locked up or something?
1: Yeah, she got caught drink driving or driving under the influence of alcohol and drugs. Right. Surprise, surprise.
23: Struck a deal.
1: She struck a deal, did she?
23: Yeah.
6: What was the deal? It was like a 6-month residency at the local hotel. Is that what Tiger Woods did? Is he coaching golfing lessons down around the corner from his house in Florida?
1: It'd be an interesting lunch with Britney and Tiger, wouldn't it?
6: Jeez. It would, wouldn't it?
1: Actually, I'd like that.
6: I'd like that, too.
1: Yeah, I'd like
6: that. Yeah. Although there'd be a turn.
1: a lot of to and froing bathrooms.
6: Yeah.
1: Up next, what's the Seymour sweepstake? I'll let you know.

0: 7x7 on the Hideki Breakfast. Should we start up the Seymour sweepstakes?
1: 100% we should. So long-term listeners of this show will know that last year, I feel like each of us, we had basically a rotating carousel of one of us was sick at any given moment, and it lasted for the entirety of winter. And all we did was we would just get on the Seymours and soldier on with Codrell.
0: Thank you. I'm pleased that you pointed that out quickly.
1: Now the Seymours, for newer listeners of the show, this is the pseudoephedrine that David Seymour got put back on the shelves. I was going to say, initially, did we see a massive spike in methamphetamine? Yes.
0: We did, didn't we? Is that surely unrelated?
1: I know. Is anyone looking into that, though? Because for the longest time, that was taken off the shelves because people were like, oh, well, you can make meth out of it. Then we put it back on the shelves, and now all of a sudden the wastewater testing's like, meth has gone up by double and we can't figure out how.
0: Maybe it's the bloody Seymours.
1: I don't know.
0: No, because I think it must be different. You must be...
1: What?
0: It's one of the things that's in methamphetamine, okay, but it's not. Surely they're testing for actual methamphetamine and not Codrell.
2: It doesn't feel different when I go into a pharmacy and they treat me like a criminal.
0: They do treat you like a criminal.
1: My God,
0: Well, they need to know that you're not going to go and take that stuff out and start baking it up, turning it into meth.
1: But evidently someone is. Anyway, I noticed this morning we were all sniffly when we came in, so I was wondering, should we start the Seymour sweepstakes? Do people want to have a guess on 3483 who's going to be the first person to go down crook this change of season?
0: Yeah, so just let's say where we're sitting right now, because otherwise people need to know exactly where the base point.
1: People need to know what they're betting on.
0: Yeah. I feel like I'm always running some kind of just a mild cold.
1: Okay.
0: I think it's got something to do with my cold swimming. I'm doing a lot of cold swimming.
1: Are you? Where?
0: Yeah.
1: On your pool.
0: In my pool. Yeah. It's freezing at the moment. It's getting down to, it's currently 16 degrees.
2: Yeah, that's too cold.
1: No frame of reference for that.
0: It's pretty cold.
1: Freezes at zero.

0: it's metal enough.
1: Yeah, it's cold. Right. You know, you wouldn't want to hang around. It's not bone-chillingly cold, but you're not in there for fun. Well, okay. I am actually, but you're not in there. You know,
2: the kids are certainly not
1: swimming. Put it that way.
0: Yeah.
1: So I wonder whether that's got something to do with it. Whether you just and I think if you just run a constant mild cold, it just wards off any other colds.
0: Maybe
1: it occupies.
0: Right.
1: It does an occupancy inside of your body. I feel like wards off other ones.
0: I feel like all the ice bath heat therapy stuff is when life gets too easy, you start looking for challenges.
1: Possibly.
0: Because you don't see broke people getting in ice baths.
1: No, well, there's something
0: in saunas. You know
1: something
0: what I mean?
1: To be said for that.
0: Anyway, okay, so what are you running out of a 10?
1: Currently, I would describe it as a 3.
0: Damn.
1: I would describe it as a mild malaise.
0: Oh, damn. Man.
1: But I think it's just it's just that I'm knocking on the door of 50.
0: Do you only have 5 available to you, maybe?
1: I can't remember the last time I was 10.
0: Perhaps.
2: At the moment, I'm running a slightly stuffy nose. The thing that's getting me, though, is it seems to be going down the back of my throat, and I've got something just hanging in there. I've popped in a Curol cough lolly this morning as well.
0: Okay, this is the Curol addiction that we're...
1: And we know about this Curol addiction of yours, Ruta.
2: They're delicious, and they're medicated lozenges that you can get at your supermarket.
1: You would be in the top 1% of Curol users in the world.
2: 100%.
1: Yeah. They should have you on some kind of program.
0: I don't know if they want him advertising them.
1: That's probably true. But also, is it something to do with that operation you had a while back?
2: Nah, well,
1: has that worked? That nasal operation where they got a chisel...
2: Yeah.
1: And shoved it up your nose and hacked away at the inside of your nasal cavity.
2: Yeah, took a little bit of bone away, took a little bit of skin away.
0: I thought that was a lobotomy.
2: No, that was the other one. That was the one 2 years ago.
1: You came back a different man.
2: The other thing at the moment as well, eagle-eared listeners of the show will notice there's been a lot of turning off of microphones and then the microphones come back on. Yeah. I think all three of us have been guilty of that since. The summer flu season has been?
0: Yeah, there was a weird summer flu season that went around, wasn't there?
1: Was there?
0: Yeah.
2: Well,
0: you missed that, so...
1: I missed it.
0: You might be going down to... Zoe, very sniffly in the mornings. I will say that. She tends to come right in terms of the sniffles.
1: Mm-hmm.
0: The attitude doesn't, but I think... what are you running out of 10 there, Zoe? She's an 8.
1: An 8?
0: She's an 8, but she still has 10 available to her, you know what I mean? So she's
1: young
0: an 8 out of 10.
1: Woman.
0: Yeah, you're a 3.
1: I'm a 3. What were you, Rudy? You didn't give it a number, did you?
2: Nah, I'd run constantly about 4.5.
1: 4.5. Yeah. Manai, what about you?
0: Well, yesterday I was probably at about a 8 or a 9. I was a bit tired. I lost a bit of sleep last night. And so I'm running at about a 6 this morning.
1: 6?
0: Yep. And that's the more rundown you get, the more likely you are to end up on the Seymours. So there you go. I don't know. Who's your bet for who's going to go down first?
1: Well, I'm betting on myself. Can you bet on yourself?
0: No, because you can really.
1: Okay.
2: R18, bet responsibly, guys.
1: Money the waters. Okay, I'm going to say you, Manaya.
0: Okay.
1: I'm going Manaya.
2: I'm going
0: I'm going Jerry.

0: 16 past 7 on the Hideki Breakfast. We're just running a Seymour sweepstake. Who's the first person to get on the Seymours? We soldier on this show.
1: Yeah, that's right. And it's brave. And I know a lot of people out there with physical jobs are just in awe of the fact that we can come in here and sit down for 3 to 4 hours. And look, to those, we do it for you.
0: Yeah, for those people who are out there who say, how dare you bring your cold into the workplace? You should be staying at home. The practicality of that decision. The actual practicalities of that. Like, if I really called you guys up and I said to you on a Monday night, I've got a cold, I'm not coming in tomorrow morning.
1: Yeah.
0: I know that, look at Ruta's face, and I know what you judge me. I'll be you like, go, come on, mate.
1: Finally, he's out of my way.
0: Like, come on, pick it up.
1: I'm suffocating the show.
0: It's just a cold. And you'll sometimes see health professionals say people who have colds and flu should stay. Flu, yes, stay the hell away. Right. Don't bring your flu in here. But a cold? You got to soldier on with the cold.
1: Yeah, and we do, and it's brave, and it's going to happen. But who's it going to happen to first? We've been having the sweepstakes this morning. I reckon it's going to happen to Jerry. I reckon he's going to get run down. He does more than me, and I can control a couple of my variables. Like this text that's just come through before, chuffing darts makes me cough up all the negativity brewing inside there, including viruses. You want to stay healthy? Consider medicinal cigarettes.
0: You know what? I believed that once upon a time. When I was a smoker, I used to believe in the you smoke out a cold. And I try and smoke it out. But 9 times out of 10, I ended up with bronchitis.
1: Yeah.
0: Man, I had a lot of bronchitis growing. I mean, it makes sense now.
1: It does, doesn't it? Yeah.
0: Who would have thought?
1: Inhaling smoke to an already...
0: What a moron.
1: Yeah, running on one cylinder left.
0: What an idiot.
1: What about this one? Meth use may have increased since supply probably increased, reducing the price thanks to Seymour making the new raw materials easier and cheaper to access.
0: Really?
1: I don't know. All I'm saying is we took that stuff off the shelves because apparently people were making meth out of it. We put it back on the shelves within a year. The meth rate has doubled.
0: Well, I wondered whether or not the wastewater testing could tell the difference between pseudoephedrine, which is the active ingredient in Codral, Seymour, soldiering on with it, and methamphetamine, which is obviously the drug, which is now the most common drug in New Zealand in terms of illegal drugs that people take. And apparently...
1: You'd have to think...
0: No, you can tell the difference.
1: Yeah, well, they're two completely different substances.
0: Yeah, but they have a similar part to them, don't
1: they? I know,
0: they?
1: But it's not like putting a tomato in a sandwich where that's still a tomato. You know what I mean? Mm. They change the chemical structure of it. Anyway, reach out, scientists. Another text on 3483, just fed the chickens with my son. It's our morning routine.
0: Really?
1: And then this one here, Jerry first, no doubt.
0: Okay, that's interesting to know.
1: But no confidence in Jerry.
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1: That's right, the Foo Fighters. 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
2: Let's get straight to the lines now, where we find Blair from Dunedin. I see here, Blair, you are a wastewater treatment manager, is that right?
3: Team leaders, yep.
2: I'll upgrade you to the team leader. Are you across any of the wastewater testing results?
3: Yeah, absolutely. Yeah, it's part of our core role. Yeah.
2: Okay, well, because we've just been talking about getting on the old David Seymour's, the pseudo ephedrines. Have you guys seen a massive increase in meth down in Dunnes?
3: Well, whenever the students come back, you can always see a big trend in that area. So, yeah, it's always something new popping up.
2: Students on meth.
1: Yeah, I think as well, isn't the students are on the MDMA as well. Isn't Dunedin kind of number? I think Dunedin's in the top three or something for MDMA, isn't it, Blair?
3: Yeah, it's definitely high, and also cocaine's sort of making a bit of a spike as well, which is pretty interesting.
1: Is it really?
2: Snow in Dunedin, eh?
3: Yeah.
2: Who would have thought?
1: Well, that's interesting, isn't it? Blair, would you like to have a little rummage around? And when I say have a little rummage, I'm going to be your conduit. It's going to be a little bit. Here we go. I'm going to rummage around for you, and you're going to tell me when to stop rummaging.
2: Yes, he's got the box of toys in front of him there, does Jerry.
3: Righto.
2: One of them is the album on vinyl.
3: Stop.
4: Ooh, oh, I like that.
1: Well, Blair. You've won the metallic motion lamp, which...
2: It's a lava lamp.
1: It's a lava lamp.
2: It's a lava lamp, by any other name. It's like a metallic-y lava lamp.
3: The kids will like that.
2: Congratulations, Blair. Plus, as we said before, you're in the draw to go and see the Foo Fighters live in either Auckland or Christchurch in January.
3: Awesome. Thank you.
1: Good on you, Blair. Thanks for calling. Thanks for listening to the Hauraki Breakfast.
0: Coming up with Jerry and Manaya.
1: It's academic. You just have to answer 3 questions correct out of 5. Plus, we're talking nose hairs. When is it wrong to pick a nose hair out of your nose? Is it right to do it while you're on the radio? And after 8 o'clock, your lame claims to fame. No claim to fame is too lame. 3483 or 0800 Hauraki. Good to get in there early. This is the Hauraki Breakfast.
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5: 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No wonder he left the band, eh? 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
1: 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Thanks to Export Ultra the Beer for here. Fourth-placed Crusaders insist they're not worried about their spot in the six-team Super Rugby playoffs despite a tough run home. Friday night's loss to the Hurricanes in Wellington started a run of four local derbies to finish the season. Plus, they have a bye next week.
2: So, you'll have to forgive me. I think you get... How many points do you get for a win in the Super Rugby?
1: Those are questions I can't answer.
2: Yeah,
1: I'm going to say two... Plus a bonus point. No, yeah. I reckon it's four.
2: Okay, because as it stands, so
1: I don't know. Why does it have one? Why does it have 1 point?
2: Because it wouldn't be Super Rugby if that was the case. Sort of, it has to convolute it somehow. So they're currently fourth. Okay, they're on 27 points. Now the top six teams make the playoffs. So, the seventh team, the first team outside the playoffs, right?
1: Yeah,
2: they're on 20.
1: Highlanders.
2: The Highlanders.
1: Yep.
2: No, it's the Waratahs.
1: Oh, okay.
2: But they're tied. Anyway, long short of all of that is they would basically need to lose all of their games to miss the top six. You know what I mean? So the reason they're not worried is because mathematically they probably won't get eliminated.
1: Well, it's really hard to not make the top six in Super Rugby.
2: When there's only 11 teams.
1: Yeah.
2: And then there's going to be 10 next year.
1: Why do they have six? Why don't they just do four?
2: How many points do you get for a win? I don't know.
1: Why don't you?
2: I don't know.
1: I don't understand.
2: And I like Super Rugby. Yeah. Why punish me?
1: I don't know.
2: 4 points for a win. Here comes Sam.
1: So, yeah, 4 points for a win. Okay. Plus a bonus point, but it might be two, the bonus point. Is it?
2: If it's the third Sunday after the Harvest Moon, I think you get half a point.
1: All three remaining regular season games are at their new home stadium, including the Blues on Friday night.
2: So they would need to lose all three of those, and then the Landers would need to win all three of theirs, and then they squeak in.
1: It's not happening. Black Caps cricketer Kyle Jamieson has accepted an IPL warning and a demerit point after what was deemed an aggressive send-off of 15-year-old Vaibhav Suryavanshi.
2: Oh, I saw this story last night. I was wondering why it was such an issue. Oh, it was the 15-year-old.
1: Yeah.
2: Oh, well, look, if you're on the field.
1: He yorked the Rajasthan opener second ball on the weekend for Delhi as part of their 7-wicket win. So you get a bit excited.
2: Yep.
17: Yeah.
1: Big crowd.
2: Where do you stand on giving a 15-year-old a send-off?
1: I watched it.
2: Yeah.
17: It's not that bad.
2: Are you of the opinion that if he's on the field, then he's old enough?
17: Yep.
1: Yeah, of course.
2: Yeah, then fair enough. Yep, sweet ass. Other point is, how many demerits has he got left? Because didn't he have that...
1: speeding
2: fine. Yeah, the speeding fine.
1: Yeah, the speeding and reckless driving.
2: The reckless driving charge, yeah.
1: I don't know. And changes to liquor laws in Kansas ahead of the FIFA World Cup next month. The England team are based in the city, but under teetotal restrictions for the tournament duration.
2: What?
1: However, lawmakers have decided to loosen bar allowances to 23-hour durations from 6 a.m. to 5 a.m.
2: Hold on. Who's not allowed to drink? The team or the city?
17: The English team are not allowed to drink, but all of the fans that go along are allowed to drink for 23 hours a day.
1: And so they should.
2: But why would the English team... So, hold on. Is that a Kansas... Am I having a meltdown here?
1: I think so it's
2: a Kansas law.
1: I think
2: you can't drink in Kansas.
1: It's a weirdly written headline by AI. Algeria, the Netherlands, and world champions Argentina are also based in the area.
12: Okay, so
1: the
12: area.
1: England team are based in the city, but under teetotal restrictions for the tournament duration. Okay, I think that's a personal restriction that's going on for the team.
2: I love the 7:30 sports riddles.
1: Up next, nose hairs.
2: Kansas

0: 7:38 on the Headachy Breakfast.
1: Do you trim your nose hairs?
0: Do you trim your nose hairs? Yes. Actually, no, I don't. I just pull them out nowadays.
1: I know, because I watched you do it live on the radio.
0: Now, was it on the late radio or on the podcast? I feel like I save it for the podcast.
1: Do we do a podcast? Oh, yeah. Is that where you do your personal you do personal grooming in the podcast? If you didn't know, we do a podcast, and on it, Jerry grooms himself. Better than grooming others, I suppose. So you employ the just rip those suckers out with your hands method.
0: Yeah, I've moved to that method. I've worked through some different techniques in my time.
1: Yeah.
0: I didn't actually have any problem with nose hair back in the day. Like, it wasn't some issue that I had. I'm not a very hairy person.
1: No. Well, I am, but even me, I think it's about mid-30s. Now, all of a sudden, you know, the other day I went in for a haircut and then...
0: and he said...
1: Do you want me to...
0: He said, another $20 and I'll attack your nose hairs.
1: No, it wasn't that. He just stuck that clipper right inside my ear.
0: Oh, he went into the ears. He's pulling it out from the ears.
1: He's pulling it out of the ears. Old Greek man.
0: I don't have any ear here.
1: It's coming for you, mate, once you get to my age. So how have you begun to trim those?
0: Well, back in the day, so I found that I didn't have a nose hair problem.
1: Yeah.
0: And then I got one of those, somehow I came across a nose hair trimmer. I don't even know how it arrived in my being.
1: I have too, and I know how it came free with another trimmer.
0: There it is. Yeah. That's it. Oh. And I thought, I'll give that a go. And so I did, and I cleaned out the nose hairs, and then they grew back. And when they grew back and tickled my nose. And I was like, what's wrong with my nose? I'm just constantly, and they grew back quite thick and quite long.
1: Dude, it's the worst. I've done that too. So I got this thing and I just jammed it up there. I was like, oh yeah, beauty. And, you know, for a day I could breathe pretty well.
0: Yeah.
1: But then it prickles the inside of your nose. If you've ever had anything prickle the inside of your nose, you're just walking around with watery eyes all day.
0: It's terrible.
1: Yeah.
0: And so when it grew back, it grew back really tickly.
1: Yeah.
0: And then I had to trim again.
1: Yeah.
0: And I had to trim again. And then the batteries ran out and I stopped trimming.
1: Yeah.
0: And then I looked in the mirror the other day, and I'm reasonably blind, but I looked with my glass, and I'm like, oh, geez, this is a hair coming out. That's come through the bottom of my nose.
1: Yeah.
0: And so I thought, I'll just tweezer that sucker out. So I tweezered it out, and then since then I've been realizing that I can actually just grab them when they come out the bottom, and I just pull them out now.
1: Now, does that make you cry? Does it make your eyes water?
0: It's not. I would describe it as...
1: Does it remind you you're alive?
0: It does. Very much so, but I unfortunately I just sort of if they're not coming out the bottom, I'm not grabbing them anymore, because otherwise you're trimming the inside.
1: And yeah,
0: you're meant to have nose hair. Put it that way.
1: Yeah,
0: it's there for a reason.
1: You're meant to have as much as I do. I don't know, but you're right. The pulling thing works way better than stuffing the old trimmer up. Someone said nose hairs used to have a little trimmer especially designed for nose hairs, but it stopped working. I miss it dearly.
0: Yeah, well, that was similar for me. Yeah. Oh, I see what they're saying.
1: Yeah, right.
0: Yeah.
1: So what, you're just ripping them?
0: So I'm ripping them. I mean, did you guys find it offensive when I ripped that yesterday? I didn't put it on the desk.
2: Well, what'd you do with it?
1: Where did you put it?
0: On the floor. Well, I dropped it. I mean, it's a white desk, right? So you can see if there's any hair on this desk. There's no hair.
1: No.
0: Remember when we had that hair on the desk?
1: Yes, I do.
0: I believe it was Dilly.
1: So do I, because Zoe's found some out in Studio B before as well.
0: Right, okay, that's interesting. So are you guys, would you pull a nose hair at work, for example?
1: No. Wouldn't cross my mind. I'm too focused on the job at hand.
0: Ruta, would you pull a nose hair at work?
2: I would pull a nose hair at work, but my problem is I can't really get a good grip on those suckers, so I still get the pinch of trying to pull the thing out, but then it just stays in there.
1: William's just texted through and probably didn't want his name read out on the radio.
2: Okay. Hi, William.
1: I got nose bears stuck in my nose hairs.
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1: Tauranga Boys College, Valley Memorial, and Elizabeth College,
2: Newland,
1: Shirley Boys,
2: Sacred Heart,
1: Mackenzie College,
2: Francis Douglas Memorial,
1: St. John's College, Hamilton,
2: St. Peter's Auckland,
1: Stratford, Rangiora High School,
2: Boys,
1: Waitaki
2: Boys,
1: Kingagindra College,
2: College,
1: Forest View High School,
2: Ashburton College,
1: Aranui High School,
2: College,
1: Kelston Boys,
2: Napier Boys High,
1: Kamo High School,
2: Southam Boys High School,
1: Manurewa High School, Whanganui High School. Jerry's picking a hair out of his nose in Spotswood College.
0: If you listen very carefully there, you'd realise that Te Puke High School is not on the much vaunted Roll of Honour for It's Academic.
1: Let's fix that. Good morning, Andrew from Papamoa. You're a farmer. How are you getting on this morning?
3: Yeah, good. Very good.
1: What's the story? You went to Te Puke High School?
3: Yeah, unfortunately, yeah.
0: Oh, really? What made it unfortunate?
3: School wasn't really my friend.
1: Much of the Te Puke thunder going around at high school?
3: Oh, that was, much sought after.
0: A much sought after herb. I like that. Okay, Andrew, you know how this works, so we're just going to ask you five questions. You've got to get three correct. You can't pass. Should we get into it?
3: Yeah, for sure.
0: All right, first question for Andrew, the Papamoa farmer representing Te Puke High School. How many points do you get for a win in Super Rugby?
3: Four.
1: Yes.
0: Correct. Well done. Name one of the three main men from the 1987 movie Three Men and a Baby.
3: Tom Selleck.
0: Yes. Oh, well done. Which boy band had the 1999 hit Flying Without Wings? Okay. Are you passing on that?
3: Yeah, no.
0: It's Westlife. W.G. Grace is best known for playing which sport?
3: Basketball.
0: No, it's cricket. Okay, you got to get this one, Andrew. I'm sure you can. What was the first capital of New Zealand?
3: Russell.
0: Yes!
1: He's done it.
0: Would have also accepted Okiato or Kororareka. And old Russell as well. Well done, Andrew. Congratulations. You've won a $50 Bunnings voucher and, more importantly, Te Puke High School has made it onto the Roll of Honour.
1: Let it not be said that high school was not Andrew's friend, because Andrew was high school's friend and he's just got them onto the much vaunted It's Academic Roll of Honour.
0: 3483-0800 Hodaki. Later on the show, in fact, after 8 o'clock, lame claims to fame. No claim is too lame.

0: with Kerry and Manaya.
1: Give us a text now, 3483. Share your lame claims to fame. This is something that we do on Tuesdays here on the Hideki Breakfast.
2: Can I share an early one?
1: Please.
2: Damien Matthews has texted through. He's picked out 14 nose hairs in one pick.
1: Wow. Okay, that is an impressive. Is it a claim to fame? I guess it is.
2: They know him. They know him for it.
1: Wow.
2: Yeah.
1: They call him Nose Hair Matthews.
2: They do.
1: 0800 Hideki or 3483. No claim to fame is too lame. This is the Hideki Breakfast.
0: The Hideki Breakfast. 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
3: Throw that shit up!
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0: 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Lipo with a Y is the
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15: In this update, a teenager's death on a school trip is under scrutiny, with an inquest revealing staff ignored clear weather warnings. An orange alert was in place the day 15-year-old Kanan Patetta drowned at Abbey Caves in 2023.
16: A male Whangarei Boys High staff member who has name suppression admits he should have paid more attention. The night before the trip, he received three emails from concerned parents, including Kanan's mother. The staff member says he was confident the group would be out of the caves before the warning would affect that area.
15: The former New York mayor and Donald Trump ally Rudy Giuliani is on the mend after pneumonia, and the 81-year-old is now breathing on his own. New stats show marriages were down 3% last year, while divorces were up 5% on 2024. Family lawyer Jeremy Sutton says divorce is most common in one age group.
17: The silver spooners, so they're, you know, over 50, and the kids have left home. They don't have the same interests. One wants to travel, perhaps, and one wants to work.
15: And Winston Peters is still defending Shane Jones over his buttered chicken tsunami comment. He told TR with Moana it was really about how many chefs might come into the country under the India Free Trade Deal.
18: I've heard Indians have got a sense of humour. 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
15: In sport with Export Ultra, the beer for here. Former Silver Ferns player and coach Yvonne Willering is backing both the Stars and Magic ANZ Premiership netball teams after the respective returns of 48-year-old Liana Debrain and 40-year-old Casey Corpoa at the weekend. And a rogue spreadsheet has been blamed for Tasmania's premier horse race being run over an incorrect distance with starting barriers in the wrong position. An investigation revealed a number of failings, like the lack of a tape measure. And that's sport, I'm Bryn Rudkin.
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0: Yes, Friday the 20th of November, Spark Arena, Auckland. Tickets are on sale next Tuesday the 12th of May from livenation.co.nz. 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
1: Coming up later on in the show, fellas, the latest on our bench press challenge with the Big Show. We're still hashing out the details of what's at stake. We've proposed perhaps that I go and join them with Magic Round. Ask them to name their price. Interested to hear what their price is, considering they have not won a challenge yet.
0: No, should we put a cash prize on the line?
1: Because remember we tried that with the first one and they wouldn't do it?
0: That's right.
1: That's actually how how I managed to get to Magic Round last time, because it got them out of paying their dues.
0: That's right, okay.
1: So yeah, well, any ideas for that, let us know. But I imagine the text machine is going to be flooded for the next half hour.
0: I have been told that they are not keen to do the putting whoever wins does the other person's show on the last day of
1: I've
0: term.
1: I've heard that too.
0: I've heard from insiders. And so, Big Show insiders,
1: yeah.
0: They definitely do not want to do that because they've been burnt before.
1: Yeah,
0: they don't want to do that.
1: Okay. No, not enough songs in the breakfast show for them. That was the issue there. Anyway, there it is. Highlight of the week. Lame claims to fame. Couldn't come on a better day. Tuesday, the worst day of the week. Let's try and make a little bit better up next. Text us 3483 or give us a call 0800 Hauraki.
0: There's Weezer on Hauraki.

0: 9:08 on the Hareki Breakfast. It's time for Lame Claims to Fame. Text us on 3483. You can always give us a call, 0800 Hareki. We love to hear from you. No claim to fame is too lame, Manaya.
1: Or alternatively, you can slide in the DMs, as a lot of people have done over the night. Some good ones as well this morning. On socials, Blake said, shat my pants after pesto egg.
0: What? Pesto egg? And why is that a claim to fame?
1: I should have read this. Just kidding. Stayed at Mark Richardson's parents' outhouse. I should have read that one. Joe

0: said, I am coached by Piriwepu.
1: Okay, but that's actually quite high level, really, isn't it?
0: Going to have to assume that is a rugby team.
1: Do you reckon it's rugby?
0: I think it is. I work with Warriors legend Henry Fa'afili's cousin. Taught him how to play, he reckons.
1: Okay, Henry Fa'afili's cousin.
0: Yep.
1: Yeah, that's working a workmate of Henry Fa'afili's cousin. Yeah. I like that. Powerful. That's lame.
0: Saw the minute piece with his kids last weekend. Was too scared to say hello.
1: Okay. That is reasonably... You probably don't say hello in that
0: leave
1: situation.
0: Him when he's with his kids, yeah.
1: I think generally, in my experience, when I'm out and about, people generally don't say... Oh, they might say hi.
0: I know. Well, I know, particularly, Jerry, whenever I see you out and about with the minute pieces kids, I like to leave you alone. Shook James Hetfield's hand in the line for the Queenstown luge lift. Turns out we share a helmet size.
1: Is that right? I wonder what helmet size that is.
0: It's a Donald Duck, if you could get in touch on Instagram.
1: I reckon the helmet size James Hetfield from Metallica. Big. You reckon?
0: I reckon he's got a big head.
1: Yeah, I think he's quite short, though, isn't he?
0: Aussie? I thought he was a big bass.
1: Nah, I think quite short.
0: Right.
1: What do you reckon, Ruda?
2: I reckon he's actually quite tall, but now...
1: Nah, short.
0: Okay.
1: Short.
0: Give us a text, 3483. How big's James Hetfield? I served David Bain at a cafe I was working at. Thought best not to charge him.
1: Okay. Well, how many Bain sightings do we have a week? I feel like there's probably one or two at least.
0: Yeah.
2: Lame claim to Bain.
1: Exactly.
0: Got a head nod of approval from billionaire Graham Hart the other day whilst working on his batch. Have now worked on 3 of his homes, and I'm sure many others have as well.
1: Well, he's got a lot of homes.
0: Yeah, he would have, yeah.
1: He's just buying them up around him.
0: Jeez.
1: You want to buy... this is a strategy here,
0: okay.
1: And I want to share this with the team anyone listening.
0: Yeah,
1: buy a house that's round Graham Hart's place. If you can.
0: Oh, okay.
2: If you can.
0: Yes, good idea.
1: No, whatever. The
0: good
1: cheapest,
0: actionable advice there, Jerry.
1: The cheapest... No, it's he has a place in... He has his main residence in Glendowie. Right. And around his place in Glendowie, there are a whole lot of...
0: Shacks?
1: No, there are a whole lot of houses that are not that flash, to be honest. Mm. Back in the day... Glendowie wasn't super flash. Right. Obviously, the ones that are on the cliff were flash, but the other ones weren't flash. And he just buys them. When they come, he just buys them, basically every house around him. He's going to buy the whole suburb at some stage.
2: Playing Monopoly.
1: So buy something in Graham Hart's suburb, and you'll buy it for heaps.
0: All right, I'll go and do one this afternoon. All right, keep the text coming through on 3483, or as always, we'd love to hear from you on 0800 Hauraki, 0800 428 725. We're in the midst of another lame claims to fame. We'll never find the bottom of this.
1: No. Lot coming in on 3483 now. No claim to fame is too lame, don't forget.

0: 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It's Lame Claim to Fame. 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
1: Lame insurance claims.
0: No claim to fame is too lame. Mike Texton. I met the old Havo one night in the early 2000s. He was still there the night after. Look, that doesn't surprise me.
1: I had a similar experience with the old Havo a couple of weeks ago. Well, I went and watched the... Push Push gig.
2: Yes.
1: St. Kevin's Arcade on K Road. And then I went there about a month later and he was still there.
0: Still there. Well, I was going to say, Mike said, I met the old Havo. He was still there the night after. I bet if Mike went back the night after, he's probably still there then. I mean, there's certainly, he'd done 2, 3, 4, 5 days in a row potentially. Yeah. I was 5 and because my dad's job went to the airport, I met a horse coming over for a race and it was the Great Empire Rose.
1: Oh, wow.
0: I mean, who can forget Empire Rose?
1: I've always found it. Now, again, my partner works in the animal industry. When people will use the word "met" in reference to an animal, mm-hmm. I'm like, I don't know. What, did you introduce yourself?
0: Yeah. How far away from an animal do you have to be to meet it?
1: Oh, you could be right in its grill. What I'm saying is, you can't meet an animal. They don't know you.
0: Liam says,
1: Dave. Hi, I'm Fido.
2: Fido.
0: I was working as a bouncer and had to tell Pat Simcox, the Proteas offspin, I remember him well, to leave the toilets with the young woman he was snogging. It was in the mid-90s at Jimmy's Bar downtown Auckland.
1: Let the boys play.
0: He wasn't happy, apparently.
1: Yeah, I can't imagine he would have been.
0: Let's go to Roderick. Morning, Roderick. How are you this morning?
3: Yeah, not too bad, Steph.
0: Roderick, what's your lame claim to fame?
3: I delivered cows to the illustrious drummer of Pink Floyd, Nick Mason's sister in Scotland.
1: Okay, hold on. I need a flowchart here. You delivered some cows to Pink Floyd's drummer's sister in Scotland.
3: That's the one.
1: What kind of cows are we talking?
3: I think just some Herefords, I do believe.
0: Now, how did you know that the person who you were delivering these cows to was the Pink Floyd drummer's sister?
3: The guy I was working for in Scotland, he had a bit of a relationship delivering stuff to her. She lives in the middle of nowhere in some lonely little farm in the Scottish wilderness, and we're pulling in the drive, and he's like, oh, this is the Pink Floyd drummer's sister, by the way. Is that right?
0: Wow. Is that right?
1: That is great. Do you bust that one out anytime Pink Floyd comes on?
3: Oh, yeah, for sure. I think we have a pretty close relationship now.
1: Yeah.
0: Roderick, did it change the way that you delivered those cows?
3: Oh, it did. I managed to wrangle a house tour out of that. You know, start drunk. Oh, by the way, I'm a big fan of your brother's work. And she invited me in for a cuppa. And it was great. Great chat.
1: And you guys have been married for 30 years. Congratulations, Roderick.
3: She was widowed. I mean, it crossed my mind.
0: Thanks for your call, Roderick. Let's go to Phil. Morning, Phil. How are you?
4: Morning, guys. How are you?
0: Good. What's your lame claim to fame?
4: I used to be a Kirby vacuum cleaner salesman, and I went round to Annie Crummer's mum's house. And instead of trying to sell it to her, we ended up just sitting there having a cup of tea and eating her fresh fry bread.
0: Okay, wait, Phil, go back.
4: She was a wonderful lady.
0: Oh, go back. How did you know it was Annie Crummer's mum?
4: She had photos of Annie Crummer and all her sisters on the wall, so it wasn't too hard. She's and very proud of all of them.
0: Yeah.
1: Did you?
4: Well, a lot of people don't know is all of Annie Crummer's sisters were singers too.
1: Oh, yeah. I mean, that's got to run in the family, doesn't it? What do you got? Golden syrup on the fry bread or just butter?
4: Oh, no, just straight fresh. Yeah. On the rocks.
0: They loomed large, the Kirby vacuum cleaners, actually. Did you sell a lot of those? Did you shift some units, Phil?
4: I sure did, bro. Yeah, got my silver case.
0: Oh, did you?
4: Oh, yes.
0: Did you?
4: Yeah.
0: What are you getting
4: back
0: commission?
4: What's
0: the commission for selling one of those things?
4: You can get anywhere between 500 to a grand.
1: Damn,
0: that's quite a lot of
1: doing this radio caper.
0: Yeah, because it was the Kirby. I remember talking to people who were selling those and they were making a lot of money. The other one was the Talus.
4: Oh yeah, it sucks, it blows and it vibrates, so there's something for the whole family.
0: Thanks for your call, Phil. I can see why he sold so many of those suckers.
1: Every time I think this is over, it actually just gets better.

0: That's Element of P on the Hodaki Breakfast, 8:23.
1: Lame claims to fame for your Tuesday morning. Here's one. Stood next to Jerry and his wife at Auckland City Limits during Beck's set, Beck Sandys, in 2018. Some drunkard recognised him and tried to take a sneaky selfie with Jerry in the background, but was very obvious. Dude apologised when caught and Jerry just gave him a thumbs up.
0: I remember that gig, actually.
1: I remember that too. I was with you as well.
0: It was a great gig.
1: Yes.
0: Jeez.
1: Anderson .Paak played at that one.
0: He did. Yeah, no, it was a beauty, that one. So
1: that's
0: it was
1: my last
0: Auckland
1: memory.
0: City Limits, wasn't it? Yeah.
1: Yeah.
0: Was that the one with Snoop Dogg, or was that a Big Day Out?
2: That was Big Day Out at Western Springs.
0: Yeah, I got confused because the Auckland City Limits was at Western Springs as well. Right. Jeez, looking back at some of those Big Day Outs and then the Auckland City Limits and stuff, I think about the lineups.
1: Yeah.
0: Will we ever see that again?
2: No.
1: You don't think so?
0: No, I don't think so.
1: Nowadays, all we get is a big artist goes to Australia and then they tack on a New Zealand league. They don't even know that they've left Australia.
0: Yeah.
1: They think they're still there.
0: And I wonder whether maybe there's just, because of the way that festivals work, that headlining those festivals or the way that artists get paid, maybe they know that they can tour somewhere and do one big stadium show and make more money
1: Make a lot more money. Another lame claim to fame, I have a kid's table and chairs that were previously in the house Scarlett Johansson rented in Wellington while filming Ghost in the Shell.
2: Far out.
0: She rented. How would you know that?
1: Because if Scarlett Johansson rented your house, you would tell everyone about everything.
0: She reckon?
1: Yeah.
0: Yeah, okay.
1: Actually, what do you want for those?
0: You really want to buy them?
1: Chuck them in the corner of the studio. Coming up with
0: Jerry and Manaya. Can I solicit our country's leading weather broadcaster into another word sneak?
3: That's boom, boom, boom. Boom, boom, boom.
1: I've never been more tense than watching the weather the other day when he was trying to sneak in Boomba. I know that it took a lot for you to get that across the line, a lot internally, and I want to know if we can do it again.
0: Oh, you want to go again or not?
1: We'll talk about it later on. Okay. Plus, the latest on our bench press challenge with the big show, what is at stake? What should be at stake? Let us know, 3483.
0: This is the Hodaki Breakfast.
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0: Time for your latest sport headlines, thanks to Export Ultra, the beer for here. Nathan Cleary is back at the front of the Deli M medal race for the rigged. NRL's best player.
22: Rigged.
2: Not wrong.
22: It's all rigged. You can't tell me, we've been through this already this morning, you can't tell me that Nathan Cleary is a better player than Jackson Ford.
0: Yes, you can. Yes, you can.
22: I wouldn't trade Jackson Ford for Nathan and Ivan Cleary.
0: Where's he sitting in the Brent Todd Jaw Award, Nathan Cleary? Best jaw in the NRL.
22: I think he's actually ahead of Brent Todd.
0: Yeah, that's impressive.
22: Honestly, like, if you wanted to keep cattle off the front of a steam engine, you'd put Nathan Cleary on.
0: It's impressive. Yeah. The Penrith halfback picked up 5 points from the narrow win over Manly to complete round 9. Warriors forward Jackson Ford is now 2 points back on 31. Failing to get a single point from their big win over the Eels. I thought he played well despite making 50 tackles and running for 177 metres. He did his job.
22: He did. I think Dallin got a point out of that one. Has he
0: made a mistake yet this season?
22: Yes. Yeah, he's had a knock on. But, okay. I mean, look, who among us? It's an interesting system, the Deli M system. If you don't follow the rugby league too closely, they have votes where they give out points at the end of each game, and there's a certain amount of points that need to be given out. So your team can have a shot, a Barry Crocker, but one player can do quite well.
0: Yep.
22: And so because the Warriors have gotten off to a rip-roaring start, that's why we did it again last year where Luke Metcalf was the leader of the Deli M's. And at the end of the year, they count up, literally go through game by game and count them and then name the winner. On the one hand, it's quite good because in a way it's transparent. It's not off vibes.
0: When does it go into incognito mode?
22: Around 14, 16, somewhere around there.
0: So at that point, nobody knows anymore. They shut it down. Like, it's still happening, but you can't see. You can't find out who it is.
22: No, to try and build a bit of suspense for the ceremony.
0: I like the incognito mode part.
22: It is pretty cool, yeah. And because then, like last year, when it went incognito, Luke Metcalf was at the top. So we had the whole second half of that season being like, well, he's technically the best player in the league.
0: Yeah. Former Silver Ferns player and coach Yvonne Willering is backing both the Stars and Magic ANZ Premiership netball teams after the respective returns of 48-year-old Liana DeBrain and 40-year-old Casey Copel in the weekend. Wow.
22: Did her knee, I think, Casey?
0: Yeah.
22: 48, is that right?
0: Liana DeBrain?
2: Yeah, crazy, eh?
0: 48? Are you joking?
2: Just another go.
0: What?
22: You're 48.
0: I'm 49.
22: Probably a bit past it then.
0: Wow, she's 48. Willering can see a case for bringing in experienced defenders rather than calling up younger talent in the circumstances. Despite criticism, the move bodes poorly for New Zealand's Commonwealth Games depth. She stressed the situation is rare.
22: It is rare, yeah, but that does remind me of when the Jamaican team lost their passports and their coach was pregnant and had to play.
0: No, I know Yvonne Willering well. I've known her since I can remember.
22: Great New Zealander.
0: A great New Zealander, knows her netball. She was telling me last time I was talking to her at length that the New Zealand netball development programs are not up to scratch.
22: Subpar.
0: She said, I said, what's going on at the moment, Yvonne? What's the matter? And she said, development programs. We don't have the development programs. And until we sort that out, she goes, us versus Australia is ridiculous.
22: Right.
0: The difference.
22: He tangata, he tangata, he tangata.
0: Precisely.
22: And you've always said that.
0: I have always said that. And former hybrid flanker wing Eric Rush is applauding the performances of Lester Whanganuku 2 games into his experiment of a similar vein.
22: Experimenting with their veins, are they?
0: Whanganuku was originally introduced into the loose forwards from the backs during his 2-year stint at Toulon. Oui. Rush's positional change went in the opposite direction, where he eventually became an All Blacks winger. He says a Crusader must have must have drawn new national coach Dave Rennie's attention. No crap, man. No,
22: he'll be in there.
0: No crap, Eric.
22: Eric Rush understands.
0: Of course he does.
22: Coming up next, I want to address the great One New Zealand, One News weather word snake. Can we get another Boomba in there?
0: There's a smazzapazzers on, Hodaki.

0: 8:36 on the Hariki Breakfast. 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
1: Last week we challenged you, Jerry, because I know that you get on well with Dan Corbett, the weatherman, on One News, and you chew his ear off about weather every night. And I thought, well, this is a great opportunity for a little bit of a word sneak. When I came up with this brilliant idea that no one's ever thought of before, I couldn't have seen how much fun that was going to be, because last week, was it Thursday, we challenged you with getting him to say Bawoomba, which is a word I've only ever heard you use before, and said, do you reckon you could sneak this into the news? You went into work at TVNZ. At one point that evening, we get a text from you in the group chat saying, I don't think I can do it.
0: No, I was nervous about it. Mm. Well, because Dan Corbett does his weather presentation ad lib.
1: Yeah.
0: And that's his job, right? That's his livelihood. And I don't want to affect his job. I don't want to affect his livelihood. And my fear was, by him trying to sneak a word in, or even me suggesting it, it would put him off his game. Because he focuses. And actually, moments before he goes on air, just seconds before, at 6:55 p.m.
1: He throws up.
0: No, he stands there and he closes his eyes.
1: Oh, really?
0: And he breathes in. And he breathes out, and he closes his eyes in silence and just looks down. And then with about 5 seconds before he goes on air, you get the 5 second call, he opens his eyes and he looks at the camera.
1: Does he give it a couple of finger guns?
0: But he obviously puts himself into his own.
1: Like game 7 Jordan.
0: Yeah, and I don't want to be in his mind in that moment. I just want him to be able to do his job.
1: Yeah, so I called you a drop nuts in the group chat, and then you went out and go, okay, I've done it. And then I have never been so tense. Me and the missus sitting on the couch watching the news, palms sweating, knees mom's weak, spaghetti. Arms heavy, mom's spaghetti. Dan Corbett's vomit on my sweater already. And then this happened.
2: When we look at the temperatures in the atmosphere, whenever I sometimes put the colours on, you always notice when you have a nice air of high pressure, you've got that thing there. Stick the air hose in, boom, boomba, off it goes, it builds.
0: There it is. Now, I'm sitting there as well on the couch watching him do this.
1: Yeah.
0: And I'm like, trying not to laugh. Hillary doesn't know what's going on because I didn't tell her that it was happening. Mm. And I thought, great. I was so happy. I was so stoked. I was like, job done.
1: Yeah.
0: I'm never going to have to do this ever again.
1: Snuck that word in there and thought, we'll get it.
0: We got away with it. Got away with it. But then, as I exit the building, I just thought I'd just have a quick flick through on social media.
1: Yeah.
0: So a little secret between us. You know, you, me, Dan Corbett, the viewers, our listeners.
1: The listeners at home.
0: Yeah. Like a nice little secret.
1: Yep. Mm.
0: Ruined.
1: By what?
0: It's all over social media. It's like, look at what Dan Corbett said, blah, blah, blah. Next thing you know, there's videos on our socials. I'm like, hold on a second, Dan Corbett, he's not...
1: What part of word sneak have we missed?
0: That's not sneaky. That's the opposite of sneaky.
1: Okay.
0: So we just... And now I'm like... And so then, of course, what happens, because it's gone out on social media, next thing you know, I get an email from people at TVNZ, what's going on, that please don't use this as your opportunity to promote blah, blah, blah, blah.
1: Are you trying to cross-promote your show? Is that what they're worried about?
0: Well, this is what people are... This is what I'm accused of.
1: Yeah, okay.
0: So what I'm here. So can we just do it
1: again?
0: Firstly, no. Can we not do it again?
1: But we can't do it again?
0: No, in the future. In the future, can we just keep it to us? And Alison, make it sneaky. Make it a secret. Keep it a secret.
1: I've got to be honest, though, man.
0: Our little secret.
1: That was the most fun I've ever had watching the weather. And I have a suspicion that it's just because you're too much of a coward to ask him again.
0: Maybe you're right.
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4: George Kohler and Josh Kohler, his son, 23 years of age, they've decided to cycle around the world, which is pretty cool. 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

0: know. You want a Mackay.
1: That's an excess on the Hariki breakfast. So we are doing a bench press-a-thon, a basic strength exercise, us versus the big show.
2: A display of strength.
1: I believe it's happening next Monday.
2: Oh, I think there's been a late change to that.
3: Scratching.
1: Here we go.
2: There's been a few different back and forth. So, I don't know. We're still working on that. We are still working on the format, and I believe we're still working on what's at stake. Now, the other day, I suggested perhaps that whoever, like if we win, then I'll go to Magic Round with them.
1: Yep.
2: But we don't know really what's at stake if they win.
1: Okay.
2: So I said, name your price. What do you guys reckon?
4: So we've had two occasions of that where we've lost.
5: Yes.
4: And we have had to do two shows in one day and they've had the day off.
6: Have we lost that twice?
4: Oh yes. Right. And then now that we're on the brink of actually being able to win something, we're changing the game. I don't know why.
5: Yeah.
4: I'm happy to go with we do their show and they do ours.
5: Yes.
4: Okay. It makes sense just to do it every time.
6: On a Friday of our choosing.
4: That's right.
6: Because Friday's always the best day for
5: Well, that. Can we do it for a week?
4: Or a month.
5: We do guys, it for a week.
6: Guys, this is exactly what happened with the relay. We started getting cocky, and then old Keezy blew a quad, okay? Yeah. So let's just not count our chickens here. Let's just go, yeah, okay. How
4: it's
6: the
4: just
6: same
4: an old
6: stands.
4: School, isn't
5: yeah,
4: it?
5: I agree.
6: Head to head?
5: Yes, head to head.
6: So, Pug, send that audio through there, man, when you finish doing your bicep curls in Studio B.
2: Okay, don't use biceps for bench press. What? what do they mean old school head to head? What does that mean? Do they think that means run it back? Same bet?
1: So we'll do their show on a Friday.
2: Okay.
1: And they'll do our breakfast show on the Friday morning.
2: Okay, because when we were out in the office the other day talking about that, they said, oh no, but Pugs is away that day, so we can't do that. We want to do a different bit.
1: I don't know.
2: It's so hard to keep up with because they say one thing out in the office and then come on air and go, hey, but we don't want to do this. Okay, sweet. We'll do it.
1: Yeah.
2: Show for show?
1: Sure.
3: Well, didn't last year, because middle of last year, they did both shows on a Friday, mm-hmm. Which was after a Radio Awards, which was really advantageous to us. And then right at the end of the year, they took our last Friday, because they lost again. They lost twice. Don't know if you guys know that. and so they did our last show of the year, but didn't, I think, three of the four of them put in annual leave days and just not bother coming
1: that's
3: in?
1: That's right. Yeah.
3: So what's the point in even having
2: so
3: this bet?
2: That's why the change of tune from out in the office to on air. That's because they're going to try and take leave again. So do they still owe us a Friday for that then, or did they actually show up in the end?
3: I think one of them showed up, maybe played a few best bits and a few more songs for a breakfast show.
1: I'm happy to do it. Whatever it is, it doesn't bother me.
2: All right. What we still need to lock in is, are we just going 3-on-3?
1: Yeah, I think so.
2: Okay, sweet.
1: I'm pretty sure that's the way it's going.
2: And one last question for them. Cumulative highest weight, I think, is what we landed on. Is that right?
1: Yep.
2: So my highest number, your highest number, Ruta's highest number versus theirs.
1: Yeah. Let's get it on, because we don't get along.
3: Wow.
2: Were you hoping for a way harder song to kick in there?
1: Yeah. Absolutely I was. Unfortunately, it's a real damp squib, the intro of this,
3: now,
1: isn't it?
3: There it is.
1: That would have been so much better.
2: Yeah, man, that would have been better.
1: Okay, should I try it again?
3: Just go again.
1: Let's get it on.
2: Because you've gone too early.
1: We don't get along. It was even worse that time.
2: Don't send that to them.

0: This is the Hariki Breakfast, New Zealand's boldest food competition's back, Monteith's Wild Food Challenge. It's happening throughout May, Manaya.
1: Yeah, that's right. And you will notice this week, fellas, we're talking to Joey Wheeler about this the other day, duck hunting season. I love when people call it duck hunting.
0: Like, duck hunting?
1: Yeah, like a Duck Stalkers Association. So off the back of that, the Christchurch Casino on Victoria Street, I don't know why we need to give the address, you know where the casino is. Quackjack, housemaid grilled wild duck sausage served on smoked potato mash with a burnt orange glaze and spiced red wine jus. Finished with a crispy confit, duck foot, and fried sage.
0: Well, I've never had a duck saucy.
1: No.
0: Never.
1: And here's a date idea for you Canterburyans. Why don't you go ahead and round the family up and say, hey, let me take yous all out for dinner.
0: Mm-hmm.
1: And then you just go to the casino and have a duck sausage.
0: Well, that one's matched with the Monteith's original ale.
1: As it should be.
0: Yeah.
1: That's a good God's honest straight across the plate ale. To pair with, you know, being out in the Mai Mai.
0: Well, I think the thing was with the duck sausages, etc., and the crispy confit duck foot and sage,
1: mm-hmm.
0: there's a lot of flavour going on there.
1: Yeah.
0: You don't want to go too flavoursome with your beer combo.
1: No. Let the food do the talking mm-hmm. in that instance. Duck shooting season always just reminds me of my granddad, like, boiling ducks in the... Oh, it's easier to get the feathers out.
0: Boiling ducks?
1: Yeah, you boil them to get the feathers out, and then you're in there with the bloody tweezers. Can you get all the buckshot out of it?
0: Oy.
1: Yeah. And then you don't get it all out of it, and someone at the dinner table has to do the old, and then there's just a little pellet, and that'll find your fillings.
0: Yum.
1: You're not careful. Now, I can guarantee you that won't be in the grilled wild duck sausage at Quackjack at the... Christchurch Casino.
0: Let's hope not.
1: So why don't you go and give that a home this week?
0: We've also got a $100 Monteith's Wild Food Challenge dining voucher up for grabs.
1: Better yet, we'll pay for it.
0: Yeah. Why don't we give that away? 0800 Hauraki. 0800 428 725.
2: Jerry and Manaya, the Hauraki Breakfast.

0: which are American dreams. All of which are American dreams. All of which are American dreams. All of which are American dreams.
1: They certainly are American dreams. I've always thought that.
2: You know, on the, sound the punishing rugby league chat alarm, but you know, we've been talking about the PNG Chiefs, which is the next team to come into the National Rugby League.
1: The tax-free Chiefs.
2: The tax-free Chiefs.
1: Yep.
2: It's interesting because obviously.
1: PNG tax evaders.
3: The PNG TFCs.
1: Are they tax evaders? I mean, they're not even evading. Yeah, the tax haven.
2: Yeah, so Matty Johns and his son Cooper Johns, they do a podcast and they were talking about how the tax free thing for the PNG Chiefs could potentially positively impact the Warriors.
4: PNG, Chuck, you made a good point the other day that you were saying because the tax-free is an initiative with the Australian government, the New Zealand passport players, they're exempt from getting the tax-free
5: money. So
4: Kiwi
5: players, if your primary residence is NZ, you don't get the tax benefit.
6: How big is that for the WAS?
5: The whole tax system works majority of the time is where you are, where your primary residency. That could actually

0: give. Considering the Wires are untouchable on that front, that could give the Wires a bit of an edge for the next 10 years.
1: Well,
0: you look at the advantage that they have.
2: No one's leaving the Wires if they're going good then.
3: Well, they always have the advantage in State of Origin period because they never really lose players because a lot of them, their players are so homegrown. Yeah. And now they've got this. Like, it is good for the Wires because, I mean, I speak on behalf of everyone in the NRL that wants to see more success in New Zealand.
1: I want to see them win a comp. I want to see the Wires
2: New Zealand and
1: comp.
2: The Gold Coast.
0: Mate, they'll go off. Yeah, can you imagine?
1: It's a goal. It's a Titans-Warriors grand final. Titans 40, Warriors nil.
4: Maybe not that last bit, though.
5: Yeah, probably didn't need that last bit.
6: Why not that last bit, then?
5: It's just a random drive-by. Right. I don't think that that necessarily benefits the Warriors, though, does it? It just means that they can't... I mean, they're still going to get poached by Australian clubs.
3: Yes.
5: And I would also say that half of our team's Australian anyway, so...
3: Yes.
5: I don't know that it's necessary. I can see what they were thinking it's going to be an advantage. I just don't...
6: How many players can the PNG tax evaders poach? I mean, there's only a certain amount that they can poach. It's just one more team.
5: About 30, yeah.
6: Yeah. I mean, it's not the end of the world, surely.
5: No, but what they're saying
6: is... most people are not going to want to go and live in Papua New Guinea. That's the reality of it.
5: I think... what they're saying is that the Warriors players are going to be exempt from getting poached because we don't... our government's not giving them the same tax relief.
6: Yeah, but... I don't know. There's so many more other teams than...
5: That's
6: exactly
5: my point.
6: It won't matter.
5: Our biggest issue isn't the PNG Chiefs still, it's the Melbourne Storm.
6: Oh, exactly. There's millions of other teams.
7: Yeah. Gary and Manaya, join the Conclave, the Hodaki Breakfast discussion group on Facebook for more.

0: That's Guns N' Roses on the Hideki Breakfast. It's Tuesday, which means it's Lame Claim to Fame Tuesday. You can text us on 3483 0800. Hideki, we received hundreds of lame claims to fame.
1: Thousands, as we always do. Tim has texted her and said, I stood next to Jeremy Wells at Golden Dawn in Ponsonby. He didn't see me as he had his back turned, but I felt there was an amazing connection there.
0: Wow.
1: Did you feel that?
2: Do you remember it?
1: Do you remember that?
0: Golden Dawn. I remember going to Golden Dawn.
1: No, because I remember you came in on Monday and you were just like, felt an amazing connection at Golden Dawn.
0: Something weird that happened. Yeah, it was a guy who was standing behind me, but I did feel a connection through our backs.
1: Is Golden Dawn the one that has one single urinal down the back of the block of toilets?
0: No, that's the, I know the one that you're talking about. That is called something is, but I can't.
1: Hoppers. There it is.
0: Yoppers. Something is.
1: Hey, got us there.
0: Wasn't bad. It's got one. They need more toilets at that place.
1: Claimed fame, Kiefer Sutherland was making a B-grade movie in NZ in the late 90s. He came into the casino late and pissed up and demanded a $100,000 line of credit and the VIP room.
0: Wow.
1: Management gave him $5,000 and the main public floor.
0: Oh, God.
1: He was playing roulette. I was the supervisor. After downing 5 Jack and Cokes, the pit boss made me cut him off. Sorry, Kiefer. No more Jack Daniels. We can order you a coffee.
0: Wow.
1: Yeah.
0: Well, that's quite a story.
1: Also, how funny that he thought that the casino here in New Zealand would have had a $100,000 line of credit in a VIP room.
0: Hey lads, says this texter, my lame claim to fame is having my 21st birthday in the UK at our family friend's stately home that used to be owned by Whitesnake.
1: Oh, damn.
2: Sweet.
0: Wow.
1: That's powerful.
0: Here I go again on my own.
1: Yeah.
0: Stately homes, have you seen some of those bloody things?
1: I have, when I was shearing alpacas over in the UK, we went to a house of a lawyer who had represented one of the banks in the 2008 financial crisis. This is my lame claim to fame. And that house had a manned gatehouse.
0: Womaned.
1: It wasn't a man.
0: A personed.
2: Peopled.
1: It was peopled.
0: Yeah, okay.
2: Thank you.
1: But it was a man.
0: A peopled guardhouse.
1: Yeah. So when you pull up, hello, who are you? Here to see, and we're like, oh, we're here to share the alpacas, though. Aren't you just? Let us in. The daughter of that woman had never seen her alpacas handled before and cried when I lifted one up.
0: Really?
1: She said that I was abusing it.
0: Oh, and, well, that's, well, how's do you?
1: I was.
0: But. Oh, right. Okay. That's good. That's good to know. My mum went to high school with Debbie Harwood. Apparently she. Oh, I'm not going to read that last
1: one. Yeah, into that one.
0: Yep.
1: I saw Sally Ridge and Nicky Watson, old name, in Parnell Bar in the early 2000s. A mate said they were in the band True Bliss. And being a little intoxicated, I believed him and asked, are you guys True Bliss? They weren't happy with me, and I left quickly.
0: Oh, yeah, that's an oldie, that one, though, isn't it? Like, I'll get the occasional person that'll come up to me and say, I don't know who you are, but my friends over there say that
1: you're in True Bliss.
0: Well, could be True Bliss. And you're like, yeah, okay. All right, well, that's fine.
1: And this one here from Shane. I once took a call from the late Sir Paul Holmes while I was working on a call centre in 2010.
0: It's the Hideki Breakfast.
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0: As the Hauraki Breakfast. So the Comedy Festival is on in the month of May. The Best Foods Mayo Comedy Festival.
1: Yes, I've heard there's some sort of mayonnaise drama going on in the office, Ruta, is that right?
2: Yes, so last week Beck went over to Andy's Burger Bar over at Sky City and yes. The sponsors were there, Best Foods Mayo, and they were like, here, if you guys could take these 9 jars of mayo back, because I know you guys will be having comedians in the studio,
1: yep.
2: And it'd be really good for product placement if there was 9 jars of mayo just hanging around our studio.
1: There's one here.
2: Yeah, so you've got one in your hand there,
1: and don't I look great?
2: The thing is, there was another 8, and they have all disappeared, and
1: wow.
2: The scary thing is, they disappeared within 2 hours of coming back here, and I think the big show were on air while that was happening.
1: On the Thursday.
0: Yeah. Now, I found that fascinating, because in our fridge at the moment, there is a whole lot of Apuro, which have been in there now for over a month, which were sent to us by Apuro Aotearoa, and... Sure. And they, nobody's eating those, and they're bloody good apero as well.
1: They are. You're right. Healthy food lasts a long time. Healthy food, like there's electrolyte drinks and stuff here in the studio, it lasts a long time, anything that's good for you.
0: Yeah.
1: It's not what you come into Radio Hauraki for, it's for health. You know, you come in here to really reset. Well, if anybody wants some of the best food mayonnaise, at every gig just about at the Comedy Fest in May, they have... pyramids of mayonnaise waiting for you at the door on the way out. The awkward thing is, so then you get spat out into the street, and like we did on Friday, me and Beck and Pugs and Prebs, you end up going to a bar because you always want to have a drink after a comedy gig, you know, talk about your favourite jokes and blah, blah, blah. So you go to a bar, and then you just see tables of people sitting there with jars of mayonnaise. it's quite funny.
0: Yeah.
1: I suppose that's why they've partnered with them.
0: Yes, there's plenty of energy in a jar full of mayo, that's for sure. So now, if you are going along to any Auckland shows, Sky City's the place to go for the pre- and post-show destination.
1: Yes, just like Beck did.
0: Yep. There's free parking. When you spend $40 or more, just go to Sky City. Yeah.
1: So you go and have a feed and then you get free parking?
0: Yep.
2: Well,
1: you're going to pay $40 on parking anyway. It's actually a free burger with your parking.
0: Yeah.
1: Really is what it is.
0: Just go to skycity.co.nz/comedyfest.
3: Jerry and Manoia, the Hauraki Breakfast.

0: is a Hareki breakfast. I'll tell you what I learned today, team.
1: Please.
0: I learned that I was at Golden Dawn once and someone stood behind me and I couldn't see them, but they had a real deep connection with me. And today they have texted us on 3483 and lame claims to fame.
1: And found out actually this morning that that connection was one-sided.
0: It was one-sided.
1: And you do not reciprocate that connection.
0: I didn't feel it, even though it was behind me.
1: With anyone, it seems.
0: Well, I did feel something actually once, but I don't think it was that.
1: You felt something once?
0: Yep.
1: I learned that Pink Floyd has a drummer. That drummer has a sister.
0: Did you not know Pink Floyd had a drummer?
1: I didn't know. I didn't know.
0: Okay.
1: That drummer has a sister.
0: Yeah.
1: That sister lives in rural Scotland.
0: Mm-hmm.
1: And that sister that lives in rural Scotland has cows on her farm. And that the guy who dropped the cows off to her farm, Herefords they were,
0: yeah,
1: listens to our show. And who, that is just...
0: Who would have thought?
1: It is one of the craziest convergences of people that I've heard of since your father's wine ended up in the hands of the Harlem Globetrotters.
0: Yeah, which I still haven't told him yet.
1: That's going to blow his mind.
0: Yeah,
1: because I know that was on his bucket list. It was like, I would love one day to give a bottle of wine to the Harlem Globetrotters.
0: I'm going to tell him about that today. In fact, I'm going to call him up after the show and let him know, because what's going to be interesting is, A, whether he finds that interesting, but his comment afterwards will be, because he doesn't know that I've even got his wine.
1: Oh,
0: so that's going to be the interesting part.
1: Yeah,
0: so you got my wine? Or... Whether he goes past that and then thinks, yeah, great, the Harlem Globetrotters. I'm a huge sports fan. Love basketball.
1: You've known your dad for a lot of your life.
0: Uh-huh. Sort of.
1: Does anyone really know their dad?
2: Oh, no.
1: Does anyone really know your dad? What do you think he's going to say?
0: My guess is that he'll go, oh really? That'll be it. That's the kind of vibe he gives off.
1: You think he might hit you?
0: He's pretty relaxed. Doubt it.
3: I learned after a slightly confusing 7:30 that you get 4 points for a win in Super Rugby. Because I knew it used to be 4 points, but then for some reason I thought it went to 3.
1: Yeah.
3: And then there was extra bonus points for getting 4 tries or more or coming within 7. But no, it is 4. And the reason I knew it was 4 is because I looked at the table and Moana Pacifica have 1 win, 4 points, 10 losses. So I was like, well, they obviously haven't got close to anyone. So that one win, they must have got 4 points. So
0: can
3: that's
0: I make
3: why
0: a
3: I
0: suggestion for Super Rugby?
3: Yeah.
0: They should have 1,000 points for a win. Like, and so you end up on,
1: we're on
0: like
1: 50,000 points.
0: I reckon that would make it more interesting.
1: Yeah. The Crusaders are on 150,000 points in the
0: don't
1: season.
0: Do you reckon that would make it more interesting?
1: Yeah.
0: Big Sandy's up next on Radio Hareki.
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22: In this update, witnesses to the alleged killing of Senior Sergeant Lynn Fleming are set to take the stand today in the Christchurch High Court. Accused Hayden Tasker says it was a failed suicide attempt, not murder. The Herald's Anna Leask says injured officers and bystanders are expected to speak.
23: And of course we're going to hear from Senior Sergeant Adam Ramsey, who survived that awful attack. He's expected to give evidence early in the trial.
22: A German man's been arrested after allegedly ploughing his car into a crowd, killing two people. More than 20 others were hurt, some seriously, and reports say he drove straight into them at high speed. Simon Young from DW News.
24: One of the key questions as the authorities look into this, was this somehow an accident or was there an element of intention behind it? And if so, what was that motivation?
22: Things have turned serious on an Atlantic cruise after a suspected infectious disease outbreak. Three passengers are dead and one in ICU. One case is confirmed, others under investigation. And Kiwis are calling it quits more than tying the knot. Marriages dipped 3% last year while divorces jumped 5%. Family lawyer Jeremy Sutton.
25: If you're together for a longer period of time, you will change over time and it's perhaps more likely that you're going to kind of get a bit sick of each other.
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22: 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And a strike in the seventh minute of added time has rescued a point for Manchester City via a 3-3 draw with hosts Everton in football's Premier League. And that's sport, I'm Bryn Rudkin.
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It's Linkin Park here on Hauraki Days with Beck. Thanks to Trade Staff. If you are on the hunt for work, make sure you're checking out tradestaff.co.nz. I've got a bit of Black Keys and Blur in the mix for you. Right now, though, we've got MDMT. Time to pretend.

It's the Black Keys here on Hodaki with Gold on the Ceiling. That's off their 2011 album El Camino. Now, if you go back a couple of decades to 1989, Skid Row dropped their debut self-titled album. Here's a track from it. It's I Remember You.

0: Radio Hodaki, it's Nirvana with On a Plane. Now, at midday today, I've got 12 o'clock rock. We're celebrating the birthday of a great musician. He is the Black Sabbath guitarist, Bill Ward. I feel so sorry for this guy when I hear what he had to put up with when he was a member of the band. He got set on fire as a prank and suffered third-degree burns. Not only that, one other time he passed out after drinking too much, and Black Sabbath band members painted him gold. His skin couldn't breathe, and he ended up getting rushed to hospital. No wonder he left the band, but let's celebrate his birthday with three in a row from Black Sabbath. Let me know your favourites on 3483. I'll be back soon with a brand new track from Kiwi band Midwave Breaks.
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16: Reluctantly crouched at the starting line. Engines pumping and thumping in time. The green light flashes, the flags go up. Churning and burning.

0: Kia ora, this is Paul from Midwave Breaks, and you're about to check out our latest single, A Thousand Years. This track actually takes some inspiration from classic DJ producers, the likes of Avicii, where you have a strong melodic hook that repeats throughout the song. We love the positive energy of this track. The lyrics talk about being eternally comfortable with the one you love. In good times, tough times, knowing that you'll be together through it all, no matter how long.
1: 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I know

That's a brand new track from Kiwi band Midwave Breaks. It's 1,000 years. They released it on Friday, the 1st of May, first day of New Zealand Music Month. And if you'd like to find out more about them and that track, go to localsonly@hauraki.co.nz. Now, if you love Kiwi music, Steinlager presents Centre Court Sounds. It's happening 31st of October at Auckland's Manuka Doctor Arena. 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

0: It's Radio Hauraki on your Tuesday with Beck. Now, of course, being Tuesday on The Brekkie Show, Lame Claims to Fame's coming up next hour. I'll play you one of my favourites from this morning. And I've got some info on a brand new gig that's been announced.
1: 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Jerry and Manoia, the Hauraki Breakfast.
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6: In this update, Labor's on board with the government's Singapore deal to keep trade moving if things go sideways, fuel for us in exchange for food. Chris Hipkin says it's a good move.
7: There's a lot of mutual interests here that can be met for both New Zealand and Singapore, so it's good to see the government bringing those to fruition.
6: A 47-year-old man accused of killing a 5-year-old in Alice Springs is in court today after being tracked down by police. Tensions exploded as locals beat him unconscious and rioted outside the hospital demanding traditional justice. Matt Cunningham from Sky News Australia says the courts have taken an unusual step.
8: Of providing a link so that members of the public can watch this court hearing themselves online.
6: The former New York mayor and Donald Trump ally, Rudy Giuliani, is on the mend after pneumonia, and the 81-year-old is now breathing on his own. And investment scams are getting slicker and way more people are falling for them. Losses more than doubled from March to April. Alex Yee from NetSafe.
9: Scammers can sound like legitimate investment brokers and their websites often look identical to the genuine platforms. One method gaining traction is the use of well-known public figures or celebrity endorsements.
5: Hauraki Sport with Max Raft. Fully insulated concrete slabs are a game changer for Kiwi homes.
6: To sport, Don Tricker will return to New Zealand rugby on a permanent basis as the governing body's high performance director. The former Black Sox coach worked at NZR from 2010 to 2018 in a similar but less expansive role. And 22-year-old Wu Yitzha has become the second youngest snooker world champion, beating Sean Murphy 18-17 in the best of 35-frame final at Sheffield's Crucible Theatre. And that's sport, I'm Bryn Rutkin.
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It's Placebo here on Hauraki Days with Beck. I'm keeping you company until 2 o'clock today. Coming up, some information on a brand new gig that's just been announced. And I'll play you one of my favourite lame claims to fame very soon. But first, it's Kings of Leon.

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Radio Hauraki, it's Bush with Come Down, and they're coming down to New Zealand in September. So I got to catch up with Gav Rosdahl. We chatted life and music. You can hear the full chat on our Off The Record podcast on hauraki.co.nz. And here's another band that are going to be here more towards the end of the year. It's Guns N' Roses with Patience.

0: Fatboy Slim with Gangsta Trippin'. Now, this morning on Hauraki Breakfast, of course, it's Tuesday. Lame claims to fame is what goes down. It's a favourite segment of Jerry and Manaya's. And Phil called in with this goodie.
1: I used to be a Kirby vacuum cleaner salesman, and I went round to Annie Crummer's mum's house. And instead of trying to sell it to her, we ended up just sitting there having a cup of tea and eating her fresh fry bread.
2: Okay, wait, Phil, go back.
1: She was a wonderful lady.
2: Oh, go back. How did you know it was Annie Crummer's mum?
1: She had photos of Annie Crummer and all her sisters on the wall, so it wasn't too hard. She's very proud of all of them.
2: Did you?
1: Well, a lot of people don't know is all of Annie Crummer's sisters were singers too.
2: They loomed large, the Kirby vacuum cleaners, actually. Did you sell a lot of those? Did you shift some units, Phil?
1: I sure did, bro.
2: What's the commission for selling one of those things?
1: You can get anywhere between 500 to a grand.
2: The other one was the Talus.
1: Oh, yeah, it sucks, it blows, and it vibrates, so there's something for the whole family.
0: Well, you can hear more lame claims to fame on the Hauraki Breakfast podcast. It's out now on the iHeart app or wherever you listen to your potties. And the guys are back tomorrow morning, 6 a.m. here on Hauraki.
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Smaz Paz is here on Radio Hauraki. Now, I was very excited when I heard this. Live Nation and Radio Hauraki welcomes Jack Johnson with very special guests Ben Harper and John Butler. They'll be here as part of their Surfle music tour. They're going to be in Auckland at Spark Arena on Friday, November 20th, and at Waipara Winehouse in North Canterbury on Sunday, November 22nd. Now, the tickets go on sale 12th of May, that's next Tuesday, from livenation.co.nz. But if you go to our socials, you could be in to win a double pass to the gig of your choice. I'm counting down the days. November's not too far away, eh? Here's Royal Blood. Nothing here to say, just to kill out me.

0: Radio Hauraki. I've got 12 o'clock rock up next, and if you love Black Sabbath, you'll know Bill Ward. He was kind of the tortured guitarist of the band that was sort of the butt of many pranks, but it is his birthday today, so I'm playing three in a row. Let me know your favourites on 3483. I'll be back after news and sport with 12 o'clock rock.
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17: 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Wait, and you could be stuck behind the rush. My Refund finds what IRD owes you and handles the entire process from start to finish. 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
7: In this update, the first witnesses take the stand today in the High Court trial over the death of Lynn Fleming, the Nelson cop killed when she was rammed by a car on New Year's Day last year. Hayden Tasker denies murder but admits manslaughter, claiming it was a suicide attempt. The Herald's Annalise.
2: We're going to hear from a lot of members of the public who had to take really quick action to get out of the path of the car. Other police officers and Senior Sergeant Adam Ramsey, who survived.
7: Passengers on a cruise ship in the Atlantic are on edge after a suspected hantavirus outbreak that's killed three people already. Health officials have confirmed one case and are investigating more, with one passenger in ICU and fears growing on board.
15: What's happening right now is very real for all of us here. We're not just a story. We're not just headlines. We're people.
7: New stats show marriages were down 3% last year, while divorces were up 5% on 2024. Family lawyer Jeremy Sutton says divorce is most common in one age group.
20: The silver spooners, so they're, you know, over 50, and the kids have left home. They don't have the same interests. One wants to travel, perhaps, and one wants to work.
7: And Neil Finn has bought the controversial Auckland pub at the Edinburgh Castle in Eden Terrace, and he's turning it into a wellness centre. The place has a dark past, including MMA fighter Fo Vaque's manslaughter in 2021.
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7: In sport, Don Tricker will return to New Zealand Rugby as the High Performance Director from November. 22-year-old Wu Yetsa has become the second youngest snooker world champion, beating Sean Murphy 18-17 in the best of 35-frame final at Sheffield's Crucible Theatre. That's the fourth time the decider has gone the distance. And Manchester City have relinquished their grip on the Premier League football title race after a 3-all away draw with Everton. If Arsenal win their last three matches, they'll take the crown. And that's sport, I'm Bryn Rutkin.
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0: Well, if you know Black Sabbath, you know the name Bill Ward. It's his birthday today. He was the drummer, not just a timekeeper, and he definitely brought his jazz influence into what I reckon was basically the band that invented heavy metal. Now, being a sensitive type, he was an easy target for pranks, and Tony Iommi and Ozzy Osbourne pulled some pretty rough stuff on him. I mean, they set him on fire, and then on another time that we hear a lot about, he passed out asleep and they painted him in gold paint, but it blocked the pores in his skin and he got rushed to hospital. So there was a lot of respect about his playing, but the initiation rites, man, no wonder he decided to leave the band. But I'm going to kick off 12 o'clock rock now with this one. You know it, turn it up, it's War Pigs, celebrating the birthday of Bill Ward from Black Sabbath here on Hauraki.